It's 40 minutes of nonstop El Paso's best rock on KLAQ. I need a little help to get the full 40 out of this one, so I'm going to go with a very long Metallica track right after New Rock from the Pretty Record. Got some concert news coming for you, too, here on KLAQ.

0: 95.5 KOAQ, El Paso's best rock, Metallica, the title track from their 1986 album. If I have to tell you that title, you're going to need to turn in your rock card right now. It's Glenn Garza. We'll get back to rocking what's left of this hump day in a minute, but if you are in search of a hump day happy hour, head on over to the State Line Restaurant. Going to be a big party there tonight as the State Line music series continues. Ooh La La, taking the stage about 7:30. The concert is absolutely free, but bring along a couple of bucks for some beer, some barbecue, and please, to help out the El Pasoans Fighting Hunger Food Bank. They're the beneficiaries this year, and they really need a lot of help. Presented by the Law Offices of Frederick Nandell, free concerts every Wednesday. The band starts at about 7:30. I'll be there before 7 to kick things off and to get started signing people up to win some cool prizes, man. You could be a winner tonight on top of the free show at the State Line Restaurant.
1: 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And after last night's show with Jason Newsted, man, I am feeling good. And so we're going to take that energy into the Wednesday night tonight. 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Do not miss this conversation. 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I'll see you in just a little bit.
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95.5 KLAQ, El Paso's best rock. Going back to the late 80s for that one from Aerosmith. And we still got a little hump day left together. 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Mariachi Los Arrieros take the main stage for opening night. Tony Ramirez will be on the EPCC Career and Technical Education patio stage that night. 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

95.5 KLAQ, it's El Paso's best rock with Queens of the Stone Age. Don't let them fool you. Pretty much everybody knows. I'm Tubba G. Glenn Garza winding down our Wednesday with new rock from 3 Days Grace. Here's Don't Want to Go Home Tonight. I feel them on this one. I don't want to go home either. Rocking in here with you guys is always so much fun. Bringing you El Paso's best rock on KLAQ.

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All in ass toward the State Line restaurants. Don't forget Ooh La La playing there tonight for free. Man, they'll start at 7:30. As soon as I get there, I'll get you signed up to win some free prizes from KLAQ.

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4: Well, if you missed it, man, last night we got to hang out with Jason Newsted of Metallica, formerly of Metallica. He's got a band called the Chop House Band that he formed in the early 90s. They are touring this summer, and we talked all about that, man. We talked about how throat cancer led him to wanting to tour this summer for really the first time in over 30 years. They've played shows over the years, but they have never had a proper tour like this, and it really was spurred by his battle with throat cancer, something he hasn't talked too much about, but we dove into it last night, man. And yes, we spent some time talking about Metallica too. If you missed that conversation, don't worry. 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Their new album comes out on Friday, so we're going to spend some time with him on the night before its release. As if that all wasn't cool enough, man. Tonight we're hanging out with Brendan Shane of The Nocturnal Affair. So we're talking, you know, Jason Newsted and Mike Ness, guys who have been making music for decades upon decades. Brendan Shane and The Nocturnal Affair, they've been around for a couple of years. So they are really just getting started. And I can't wait to jump into it all with him coming up very, very soon. So, yeah, you know what? Let's get going. Loudwire Nights is on.

0: Zeppelin. It's Loudwire Nights. Before that, the latest one from Papa Roach. Here in about 60 minutes, I'm going to get you tonight's code word for the VIP trip to the Upheaval Festival in Grand Rapids. We are going to get you to Grand Rapids, put you up in a hotel, and get you a pair of VIP tickets into this massive two-day festival where Papa Roach is headlining, Gojira, Poppy, Magnolia Park, Autumn King, Story of the Year. So many bands coming together for this festival, and you can be there like a VIP. Tune in about 60 minutes, all right? Keep listening. I'm going to get you all the details and tonight's code word that will increase your chances of winning this trip. Right now, I'm going to take a quick break. When I get back, Brendan Shane from The Nocturnal Affair, he is hanging out with us. 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

0: It's Loudwire Nights. That is Evanescence and Bring Me to Life. Right now, we're hanging out with Brendan Shane of The Nocturnal Affair. Now, Brendan, you know, you're growing up in Vegas. That's where you grew up.
1: Yeah, I'm originally from Boston. I spent a lot of holidays back east, fun with family, summers, etc. But I feel like a Vegas native, truly.
0: Were you always in the, were you always like dreaming about being in music?
1: It's funny. Growing up, I was always in choir. I taught myself how to play guitar when I was in high school. Before I played guitar, I wanted to play baseball for the Red Sox. And then I discovered the guitar, and my family says it was all downhill from there. And then my mom wanted me to be a doctor or a lawyer, as it goes. And as I got older, I actually dove face first into special effects makeup and horror stuff. I worked in the haunt industry for 11 years. I sold loose leaf tea for like a decade and made a killing off of that until the company kind of folded. And I really thought I was just going to work in film and television. I worked production. I worked for UFC for a short period of time. I worked for ESPN. I did a lot for the Summer League. I even helped with programming and bug testing video games. And the music thing kind of came shortly after I got divorced. I was like 25, 26. And I'd done the special effects makeup thing. I'd worked for Warner Brothers for a little bit. And as much as I loved it and as much money as I was making, I wasn't happy. I was like, what am I doing here? Like I almost had like a quarter life crisis. You know what I'm saying?
0: Yeah.
1: So that's where I really kind of dove into music. It was right before my father passed. He had a conversation with me where he's like, when are you going to cut the shit? When are you going to like do this, man? Like, come on, let's go.
0: And like he could see it.
1: Yeah. Yeah, so that's kind of really when I dove into it. I'd always had a love for it, but that's when I really started believing in myself.
0: Man, I love that. So, I'm curious with this with the special effects and makeup. I mean, were you doing that for movies, TV shows, haunted houses? Like where was that all?
1: It started with the haunted houses when I was like a preteen and teenager. I worked for various haunted houses in Vegas. It was more like, you know, you can't work before you're 18 out here. It's like 16. Yeah. So it was volunteer work. And if you did good, they'd always promise a pizza party. But I can maybe count on one hand how many times we actually got that. But it didn't matter because I was creating these characters and working with, you know, latex and silicone and just like scaring the absolute shit out of people, man. And on a nightly basis, I made them either cry, crap their pants, or puke. And it was like... There's no feeling like it, man. It's almost as exciting as playing in front of thousands of people on stage.
0: I love it. Brendan Shane, thank you so much for hanging with us tonight, man. Diving into the world of The Nocturnal Affair and diving into everything you got going on. Right now, it's Aerosmith. More with Brendan Shane coming up. It's Loudwire Nights.

0: 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That is Foo Fighters and The Glass off of their album, But Here We Are. And just a couple of weeks ago, they released their latest album, Your Favorite Toy. And they are gearing up for a massive stadium tour alongside Queens of the Stone Age. They've got some festivals they're playing too. And I'm hoping this is just the start for a massive tour from Foo Fighters, man. 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
4: Not completing high school is more of a social thing than it was an academic thing. Even though all these years have passed, I still had that longing to have my diploma.
3: At age

0: success was very different than their definition of success. And then obviously, you know, you're in your 20s, so some members get into drugs, some members have children, some members get married and then kind of just quit music altogether.
1: Yeah.
0: And so it's like, what are you willing to sacrifice? What are you willing to dedicate? Because if you want to do this and if you want success, this has to be your job 24/7. And it's like, you are not entitled to anything. You have to earn it. Even if you've been in the industry for decades, I'm seeing people out there still out there earning it, not just like showing up and it's there. So it's, for instance, we've toured many, many times with Chris Jericho and with Fozzy, and Chris Jericho has been a successful wrestler for many years, and his band has been very successful as well. But he still goes out there and he grinds like it's his first tour, and he leaves it out on stage and he works his ass off. So we were very fortunate enough to learn a lot about the industry through them and their team.
2: That's it, man. Brendan Shane, thank you so much for being here, man. We'll keep chatting in the next hour. Right now, let's hear it. This is the new one from The Nocturnal Affair. This is called Oxygen. It's Loudwire Nights.

0: It's Loud Wire Nights. That is Mighty Metallica. And coming up in just a couple of hours, we will jump into Mission Metallica, three songs back to back to back. And tonight, we'll hear three songs from their most recent album, 72 Seasons. Right now, we got to jump into the Fight Club, man. And this week, it's all about the Upheaval Festival. If you didn't know this, we are giving away three trips to the Upheaval Festival in Grand Rapids. We'll get you to Grand Rapids, put you up in a hotel, and get you a pair of VIP tickets into the two-day festival. Now, I'm going to get you tonight's code word here in just a couple of songs, and that code word is going to increase your chances of winning this trip. But right now, we got to get into the Fight Club, and the Fight Club is battling it out between the two headliners of Upheaval, Papa Roach up against Gojira. Open up the Loudwire app, tap that button that says Chuck's Fight Club, get your votes in. We're going to be spending a little bit of time with Gojira tonight.
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0: 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It is time to get you tonight's code word for that trip to the Upheaval Festival in Grand Rapids. 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
10: 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From cinematic recordings to

0: releasing music these days?
1: Thankfully, I don't have to think too much about it. That's my team and their plan.
0: You know what I mean? If it was up to me,
1: you know, me being the artist that I am, when I write a song, like, I don't care how it sounds. I'm like, screw it. I want to release it now. I want to see how people relate to it. I want to hear what they think. I want to see if I can, you know, really connect with the people out there. And my management's like, no, it needs to sound good. Let's make sure it's well produced. Like, you, and here's, thank God for them, because it's like, there's how, you know, a musician looks at their art. But then if you do want success in this industry, you also need to have customers, consumers, fans, friends, people that want to listen to your music. So I could be excited about my own tunes all day, but that doesn't mean it's automatically going to resonate with people who listen to the radio, etc. So, you know, I work with the right producers. I work with people that have a good ear for what other people kind of like as well. And I'm very lucky to find a happy medium that is also a product that I still enjoy. Singing, playing, writing.
0: I love it, man. Brendan Shane, thank you so much for being here as we celebrate all things The Nocturnal Affair. Coming up, we'll keep chatting with you. Right now, it's Magnolia Park and Shallow. It's Loudwire Nights. I tell my bitch, get ready to go. Give her a mission, she bring me the dope. I tell my bitch, get ready to go. I tell my bitch, get ready to go.

0: It's Loudwire Nights. We're hanging out with Brendan Shane of The Nocturnal Affair. You recently released your latest song, Oxygen, which we heard in the last hour. Now, I'm curious, man, like, are you working toward a full-length album?
1: I mean, we sure as hell have enough tracks for that.
0: Yeah.
1: I know, you know, we're scheduled to be releasing a track, I think it's like every 6 weeks until the end of the year.
0: That's amazing.
1: I mean, I know we're going to be spending some time out in Europe with Fear Factory, so I don't know what our release dates are like for that. But we just released Oxygen, but I think we're going to release another song coming up here shortly before we leave for... We've got, like, this whole radio tour on the East Coast this June, where we're, like, hitting... Like, what we just did in the Midwest, where we're hitting radio stations in every major city and, like, playing live to everybody listening. So it's... Which is a blast, by the way. I wish I could do that more.
0: Yeah, I love that, man. And yeah, you mentioned this tour with Fear Factory across Europe. Like, dude, that's got to be such a great feeling to be prepping for that run of shows.
1: Yeah, especially because me and Dino share the same birthday. And
0: it's going to happen on this tour, right?
1: Oh, yeah. Yeah, so it's... I usually try to be a bit sober on tour to save my voice and my sanity. So we'll see how this goes. But...
0: That's amazing, man. Well, I mean, what else has your attention? I mean, you know, you said it yourself. That this has to be, you know, 24/7. Like, you got to make all these sacrifices if you want to do this. Do you allow yourself other things that to take your attention, or is it The Nocturnal Affair all the time?
1: I really wish I could say I allow myself other things, and I do. But even when I'm doing those other things, I'm thinking of the band. And when I'm not thinking of the band, you know, when I think my management is having days off, they're thinking of the band. I feel like I'm working all the time, and then they're working double or triple as hard as I am. It's extremely impressive. So I've recently, in the past year, gone into dog sports. So I've been working with dogs in a sport called barn hunt, and also another sport called agility, which I absolutely love. And I've also exhibited in a few dog shows already.
0: Oh, right on, man. What kind of dog do you have?
1: They're English Springer Spaniels.
0: All right. Yeah. That's awesome. Well, that takes some time, dude.
1: it's a lot of fun.
0: Awesome. I love hearing that, man. Brendan Shane, thank you so much for being here. We will wrap things up with you and this conversation all about The Nocturnal Affair before the end of this hour. Right now, it's Motley Crue, Loudwire Nights.

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14: One more time, just a gigantic thank you to Brendan Shane of The Nocturnal Affair for hanging with us tonight. And, you know, we've done a lot of talking kind of about the origins of this band and the journey you've been on, but I'm curious, do you allow yourself to think about big dreams, big goals, bucket list things, that kind of stuff? Like what comes always to mind when you think about that?
15: I mean, bucket list dreams. I mean, there's obviously the major festivals. I would love to play when it makes sense, right? When it works for us. Everybody wants to play a Danny Wimmer Presents festival, but how can it be smart business-wise for you as a band? How is it going to work out, or just not be a waste of money getting there and playing? And how is it going to do well for the festival itself? You know what I mean? Because in order to do something like that, you also have to bring something to the table. You have to be worth their time. People are going to want to come watch you. So it's like, that's definitely a goal. I would love to open for Rammstein someday. Let's dream big here.
14: Dude, so let's do it.
15: Yeah.
14: Dude, what's the point of dreaming if you can't dream big, man?
15: Oh, yeah.
14: Have you seen Rammstein live before?
15: Oh, my God. It's the best. Aside from Nine Inch Nails, it's the best show I've seen live yet.
14: Nothing like it, man. And Nine Inch Nails too, man. Did you see the Peel It Back tour?
15: Oh, my God. I was lucky enough to see it here in Vegas. And I was not expecting the stage in the middle. And it's so good to see Josh Freese back on drums.
14: Oh, man.
15: It was insane. My only regret is not seeing them at Coachella, because that was sick. What they did with his wife and the Norris Boys
14: That was unreal. I love seeing it, you know, from afar on social media, but I don't have a whole lot of desire to go to Coachella, but I saw that, I'm like, oh, that would have been pretty cool.
15: Yeah, although I was you know, saying it's nice to watch the videos too. I mean, don't get me wrong, buy a ticket, support.

0: with the artists, support the scene. But when you get to see the footage from Coachella, you get angles that the audience doesn't. Right. You get to see the sweat on the dancers and the zombie-looking people grabbing at Trent while he's trying to sing Closer. So it's pretty cool.
1: Do you have any fingers in the haunted world anymore?
0: I wish I did, but the music scene is already a shark tank enough, and you'd think the music industry is bad, but if you stepped a foot into the special effects makeup and haunt world, I mean, they'd eat you alive. It's so over dramatic and just constant people trying to take your job, and it's like, it's just not worth it. It's chasing money too, because unless you're in, you know, some kind of union, which generally a lot of haunt industries aren't, you're chasing money. You know what I mean? You do a gig for 5 days straight, 12 to 16 hours a day, you're exhausted. And they're like, okay, yeah, it's a net 30, but maybe. And then 2 months go by and you're like, okay, I mean, I made $2,500 in a week, $3,500, but I've had to wait 2 months for the money. So at what point is it worth it? So,
1: yeah. Well, man, I'm glad you've got Music Man and the Nocturnal Affair and this song Oxygen and everything that's to come in this tour with Fear Factory. I mean, it's just it's gonna be amazing, man.
0: Very excited,
1: Brendan Shane. Thank you so much for hanging. Congrats on everything going on, and
0: thank you for having me.
1: And everything that's on the horizon, man. It's clear that this, you know, it's not the beginning, but it kind of is just the beginning, man. There's so much to come.
0: Yeah, you know what? We've been around for about 2 years, but when I meet people and they ask what band I'm in and they're like, I don't know if I've heard of you. And I'm like, we're just starting. We really are. I mean, this is a business. And in reality, when you start a business, it does take about a decade for it to get rolling, for you to get started. No matter what kind of business it is, that's when you really start seeing, you know, the fruits of your endeavors. Yeah. So,
1: well, listeners, get everything you need at nocturnalaffair.com. And Brendan, man, like, yeah, this is the beginning, so let's keep doing this. You are welcome back anytime, brother.
0: Thank you for having me. Great to meet you.
1: All right, let's keep it going. Here's the latest from Ryan Purds. This song is called Sour. It's Loudwire Nights.

It's Loudwire Nights. That is Tool and Sober, and I had the chance to see Maynard James Keenan's other band, not A Perfect Circle, the other band, Pussifer, recently. And I got to tell you, man, it was such a cool show. The production was so beautiful, and Maynard just, you know, he's just got such a crazy presence on stage. He just stalks the stage, man. And unlike Tool, he definitely moves around a lot more, and you kind of get a better shot of him on the stage. But it was a really, really cool show. And I gotta say, and I don't talk about it too much, but I had the chance to say hi to Maynard before, and it was weird, it was odd, but it was such a privilege to get to be in the same room as him and fist bump him. And you know, honestly, man, on behalf of you, on behalf of the Loudwire Nights family, I gotta thank him, because he has given us so much time. He has been on the show more than nearly any other artist over the last few years, talking about Pussifer, talking about A Perfect Circle, talking about Tool, talking about Ozzy and Black Sabbath and all of it, man. And it was so great to finally, you know, stand next to him and just say thank you on behalf of you and me and Loudwire. 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All right, coming up in this hour, we'll hear the latest from the Pretty Reckless and Poppy right now. From their album, Reflections, this is From Ashes to New and Drag Me. It's Loudwire Nights.

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8: 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It's a passion.
9: We asked parents who adopted teens to share their journey.
10: There are many times I thought, I can't do this. 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

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The Q.

It's Loud Orange Nights. That is Godsmack and I Stand Alone. And we had from Anzaliurna on the show last week talking about their new live album, talking about their tour with Dorothy and STP. You can hear that full conversation on the Loudwire app. Let's keep it going, man. It's the Scorpions. It's Loudwire Nights.

0: 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That is the title track to the Foo Fighters' latest album, Your Favorite Toy. My name is Chuck, and man, we've just got we've got an embarrassment of riches when it comes to new music, man. Talking about Foo Fighters, and right after this break, we've got the latest from the Pretty Reckless.
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3: Tonight for Mission Metallica, we are going to spend some time with Metallica's latest album, 72 Seasons. And before we jump into our celebration of it, I want to toss it over to James Hetfield, who opened up a little bit about when this album came out, like when the band knows they're ready to make a new album.
4: It's more of a feeling than hearing something. It is, okay, we know there's a Pandora box of riffs that we all have. When do we open that? Because once it starts, you can't stop it. It's out. So was it time? But we all must have agreed or just felt like, hey, I gotta show you this riff. It's freaking amazing. And I can't hold it in any longer. So I think that probably happened on one of the calls. And then we just started saying, hey, you know, I got riffs too, and I want to do this. And so it's, I guess, just one person waiting for the other one to give the okay that, yeah, it's time, you know. So it is more of a feeling. Because I am continuing to write all the time, and there's always riffs I want to show these guys, and I just couldn't hold it in any longer. So, yeah.
3: I love hearing that, man. And you know what? That kind of gets me excited. Maybe, I don't know, maybe it's time we'll hear some new music from Metallica. That's something I constantly pray to the rock gods for, man. But until then, we've got plenty of music to celebrate, and tonight we will do that with 72 Seasons. Kicking off Mission Metallica, this is If Darkness Had a Son. It's Loudwire Nights.

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It's Loudwire Nights. That is Room of Mirrors. And before that, my favorite song from 72 Seasons, Too Far Gone. Wrapping up Mission Metallica tonight. With that, I'm going to take a quick break. When I get back, I've got the latest from Evanescence. That's coming up next. 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

0: Disturbed and their cover of Land of Confusion. It's Loudwire Nights. Coming up before the end of this hour, we'll hear that new one from the Autumn Kings. Right now, though, let's pay tribute to the great, to the one and only Ozzy Osbourne.
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0: I love this city. 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
5: 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This is the latest from the Autumn Kings. This is called Gone, Gone, Gone. 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

It's Loudwire Nights. That is Days of the New and Touch, Peel, and Stand. My name is Chuck, and I have not wished you this yet, but I will do it right now. Happy National Nurses Day. If you have got a nurse in your life, pull out your phone right now and send them a text and say thank you for doing what you do. I know it's late, but the day is not over yet, and you can still give your love and your gratitude to the nurses in your life. And if you are a nurse, man, thank you for doing what you do. I know it can be a thankless job sometimes, but right now, man, we are giving you all of the thanks. And we'll celebrate you with a special nightcap before the end of this hour. Right now, it's the new one from Shinedown. This is Safe and Sound. It's Loudwire Nights.

0: Poison. It's Loudwire Nights. My name is Chuck, hanging with you until the clock strikes midnight. And before the clock strikes midnight, man, we will hear from the Architects. We will hear from Dogstar, and we will raise a glass. We will raise a nightcap celebrating National Nurses Day. All of that's coming up, man. First, I got to take a break. After this break, I've got that new one from Dogstar. That's next.
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2: I wanted to do news in the city that I grew up with because I know this city very well, because I know the people here very well, because I know local government. I'm an El Paso girl at heart. I'm Jessica Gonzalez, and I'm from here. Soy de aquí. We are seeing a second day of extreme winds in the borderland. We have team coverage of the weather this afternoon.
3: I mean, it's gusty and dusty out there.
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0: It's Loud Wire Nights off of their latest album, Reflections. 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

0: Good morning. Welcome, everybody, to the show. It is the Buzz Adams Morning Show here for Thursday. And thank you so much for joining us. We got a lot coming up on the show today, including a true crime report, another segment of animal stories gaining popularity every time we do it.
1: I love it.
0: Good morning, Joanna Barba.
1: Hi, good morning, Buzz.
0: And good morning, Danny Pedroza.
2: Good morning.
0: Hey, how's everybody feeling today?
2: Good, you?
1: Dandy.
0: Good. Got another Mother's Day package to give away today, and the grand prize will be awarded tomorrow. We've got another montage.
2: And we also have tickets to give away for the Seven Dust concert.
0: Yep. Very good. Those tickets go on sale tomorrow at 10 a.m. Danny is talking about Seven Dust with Theory of a Dead Man.
2: And Return to Dust.
0: And Return to Dust. That concert was announced this week, and it's going to be September 15th. Abraham Chavez Theater tickets go on sale tomorrow at 10 a.m. So we'll have win them before you can buy them tickets today and tomorrow as well. For Theory of a Dead Man, Seven Dust, and Return to Dust. What did Nico call it? A haboob of music.
1: A haboob
0: of rock.
1: I was just remembering that.
0: Yeah.
2: I'm done.
0: That's actually a good line, but don't tell him.
1: Don't tell him.
0: Joanna's going to have the Hollywood Cheesemade coming up in just about an hour. That's our look at entertainment news. So, Joanna, can you give us a preview of the Hollywood Cheesemade?
1: Sure. James Cameron from the Avatar movies and the Walt Disney Company are now targets of a new lawsuit that claims Cameron used the facial features of a young actor as the basis for one of the main characters in Avatar without her permission.
0: Used the face.
1: The facial
0: put it on one of those blue critters?
1: Yes. Blue. What are they called? I've never
0: the
1: seen
0: Navi.
1: Avatar.
0: The
1: Navi. Navi.
0: Mm-hmm.
2: Yeah.
0: And they live on Pandora?
2: Yeah.
0: Is that where they live? Mm-hmm. And what's the unobtainium is like the really valuable resource.
2: Mineral, whatever.
1: Like vibranium. What's the one from Black Panther?
0: Vibranium.
1: Yeah, vibranium.
0: Vibranium.
2: Maybe it's the same thing, just called it in a different
0: No, universe. I don't think they're the same
2: You don't
0: thing,
2: think so?
0: You had to have some reason that the Earth people want to go there and
1: to
0: like
1: take
0: rob them.
1: The resource?
0: Right, so they got to have a resource, unobtainium.
1: I'll let you know more in entertainment.
0: Okay.
1: And then you can tell me, yeah, did they totally rip off this woman's features?
0: Well, is it a famous actress?
1: She's an actress for sure.
0: Okay, well, we'll get into that story coming up in about an hour. As I mentioned, the true crime report on the way. Let's get a look at the golfers forecast. We'll even look ahead to the weekend here real quick. 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Sunny today. 84 is going to be the high temperature. This time of year, really important thing is the winds. It looks like the winds are going to remain under 10 miles an hour, so not bad today. Tomorrow's going to be 90. We're also going to see those winds between 5 and 10 miles an hour. More of the same for the weekend, but it's going to get warmer, approaching 100. We've got 96 for Saturday's high temperature. 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We're going to have that Mother's Day package today. And I don't know if the montages are going to get any easier. But we did get a winner on the first try yesterday.
2: Yeah,
0: that was pretty amazing.
1: That was very impressive.
0: We're going to have that coming up for you. We'll be back with Today in Sound Clips here in just a few moments.
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0: is Tourism Day and the National Day of Reason. Think we're going to need more than a day. 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It's World Password Day. You know, if you want a leg of lamb, you can just have one. You don't have to wait for the day. But it is Leg of Lamb Day. And it's National Hug Holiday Week. Why don't you go on a hug crawl? It's like a bar crawl, but with hugs. I just made that up.
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0: Our yoga instructor challenged us to find inner peace. I found it faster than anyone. After 4 seconds, I stood up and screamed,
1: "I found nirvana! I win!"
0: They asked me to leave. 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

0: time to 8, with 3 confirmed by lab testing. Let's hear a little bit of audio about this ongoing scare. Dr. Maria Van Lerkhove, director of the World Health Organization's Pandemic Preparedness Unit, told ABC News yesterday that there has been close contact between those with Hantavirus and others on the cruise ship.
1: We do know on board that there has been some close contact between individuals where we believe the virus was transmitted. So when we say close contact, we mean very close physical contact, whether it's sharing a bunk room or sharing a cabin, providing medical care.
2: Oh, my.
0: So it turns out the experts on infectious diseases say that it is very rare for Hantavirus to go from one human to another human.
2: Uh-huh.
0: It's really? Very difficult for it to be contagious in that way.
3: So what happened in that?
0: I think it's still kind of a mystery, Danny. I don't know if there was a mouse or a rat on board,
3: or a bunch of them, but they are
0: saying that most likely, although it's rare, these are cases of human-to-human contamination with the Hantavirus. Here is Dr. Jason Zucker, infectious disease doctor in New York, talking about how the Hantavirus is not easy to spread as other infectious diseases are.
4: This is not as easy to spread as things like COVID, but I wouldn't be overly concerned right now if you have travel planned.
0: All right. And video released by a passenger aboard the cruise ship captures the captain announcing the first death 3 weeks ago. So they've been on this
2: kind of
0: floating coffin and also a quarantine bay, which the ship has been quarantined. But here's what the captain announced to the passengers 3 weeks ago.
5: This is my sad duty to inform you that one of our passengers sadly passed away last night. Tragic as it is, it was due to natural causes, we believe, and also whatever health issues he was struggling with, I'm told by the doctor, were not infectious. So the ship is safe when it comes to this.
2: Oh, is it?
0: I guess he got that wrong, because 3 people have died so far.
2: How quickly it escalated.
3: So are we safe, though? Or
0: well, we're not anywhere near the cruise ship, I think we're okay.
3: Well, like for
0: I wouldn't go mess around with mice or rat feces or anything, for God's sake.
3: Yeah. No, but like, this one turned into like a COVID situation?
0: No.
3: No?
0: No. If everything I heard from the experts are saying that is very unusual.
3: Okay.
0: For this to be contagious human to human. So I'm going to argue for calmer heads. Right now.
3: Okay. Right. So do you remember the whole Ebola thing back in like 2014?
0: Yeah, I remember that.
3: Yeah. So that was more dangerous, right? In the sense that it could be
0: else is dangerous, Danny?
3: Uh-huh.
0: Worrying about things you can't control. I feel like that raises stress levels.
3: Yeah, definitely.
0: Which is probably not a great...
2: This conversation is raising stress level right now.
0: Danny's trying to make me get into like it's the... Like, it's that movie with Dustin Hoffman. He's driving the monkey to the airport. Yeah.
3: I don't know. Guess there's a bit traumatized after COVID.
2: We're all a little

0: yeah, just weirdness.
1: And then we had to start tipping for carryout order.
2: Great game, and it seems like the New York Knicks are kind of a team of destiny. They're looking like it anyway. They've lost, they've now won five games in a row. Last night defeated the Philadelphia 76ers 108-102. That puts them up 2-0 in their series. Couple of things. The Knicks have not been to a championship game since 1999. So most of the players on the team are younger than the last time the Knicks won a championship. And yesterday's game was exciting. There were 25 lead changes, which is first time that's happened in a playoff game in 11 years. So,
3: oh, my.
2: Ended up being 108-102. Let's listen to the final call.
4: Brunson races in the front court, down to 10 seconds. Gets away from Edgecombe, drives again, dribbles away from him, and that's going to do it. The Knicks will win their fifth straight game in these playoffs and take a 2-0 lead in this best-of-seven Eastern Conference semifinals.
2: The other playoff game last night, not nearly as exciting because it was a blowout. The San Antonio Spurs defeated Minnesota 133-95. That ties the series 1-1. It goes back to Minnesota next. So Chipotle has been one of the restaurants recently accused of shrinkflation.
3: Yes.
2: Meaning people are saying, well, what does it mean to you?
3: That they're giving smaller portions.
2: Charging the same amount.
3: But charging the same.
2: I swear to God, one of the restaurants I go to, their regular size cups are just a little smaller than what I'm used to.
3: There's times where I do notice I'm like, I know I'm not crazy. This is smaller.
2: Right?
3: Yeah.
2: Like they wouldn't do it. Oh, like go from a regular size drink to a Dixie cup, but they might just incrementally make it smaller over time. Anyway, Chipotle is one of these restaurants that people have been complaining that their portion sizes are getting smaller. But the CEO says customers should just start asking for more.
3: You can go and ask for more?
2: Here is Scott Boatwright, the CEO of Chipotle, saying, yeah, whoever said you just can't go up and ask for more?
5: You should ask for a little more, I promise you. There's never a team member on that line is going to say no to you. We will continue to put heaping spoonfuls of food in bowls and doodos. It has always been our brand ethos, and it is still to this day. We serve big, beautiful bowls and burritos. No questions asked. I tell my team all the time, put as much food in that bowl and burrito as you possibly can. I want the consumer to tell you it's too big.
2: Really? Then why are so many people say it seems like you're getting smaller portions?
3: Right.
2: It sounds like he's confirming, yeah, you might be getting smaller portions, but just ask for more. Somebody try that out. Somebody go to Chipotle this weekend.
3: And then they're going to be like, and that'll be $10 more.
2: $10, right.
0: It's pricey.
3: I've never been to Chipotle.
0: You're not really missing out.
3: Okay. No.
2: I don't see what the big hubbub is about Chipotle, honestly.
0: You too, Buzz?
2: No, I've been. I've been a couple of times. I'm just...
0: Yeah. It's
2: kind of like a bowl of slop to me.
3: You
0: can see that.
3: Yeah, you bought us some Chipotle one time. That's the only time I've ever had it.
0: What'd you think?
3: It was okay.
0: Yeah, I'm not...
3: Like, maybe I didn't get the full experience.
0: I think it's just, like, there, really. I like when they have the... You know how sometimes, Buzz, they have, like, limited edition, like, proteins? Like, it'd be, like, brisket or whatever. So I like when that comes around, but that's about it.
2: Moving on, I don't know if you guys are signed up to be organ donors,
0: mm-hmm.
2: you know, after you
3: pass. Why did he ask you that?
2: Because they want to do it. But a lot of people think, okay, somebody's going to get my heart, and that's going to save their life. Somebody's going to get my eyes. That's gonna... A lot of this stuff does not go to medical research. Some of it is used for instance, when I knocked out a couple of teeth on my bike,
3: yeah.
2: They use bones of organ donors to build the base of the teeth they had to reconstruct.
3: Oh, my God.
0: So you got
2: some of it,
0: people bones
2: some of
0: in
2: it,
0: your mouth right now?
2: Yeah.
3: Ghost bones.
2: An Arizona man is suing a body donation company after he found out his deceased mother was used in bomb testing by the United States government.
3: What?
2: Testing of explosives by the U.S. government is what this man says happened to his mom's remains. Here is Jim Stauffer of Arizona giving details about what he found out they did.

0: Rocco's mom's body.
1: She was then supposedly strapped in a chair on some sort of an apparatus, and a detonation took place underneath her to basically kind of get an idea of what the human body goes through when a vehicle is hit by an IED.
2: Every time I would dream about my mom, I told you she was a quiet person. This person in my dream was angry.
3: Oh my God.
0: I got a story about the Pope. Apparently the Pope goes through a lot of the same hassle that the rest of us go through, especially when dealing with customer service. Tomorrow is the one-year anniversary of when Pope Leo XIV, a.k.a. Chicagoan Robert Prevost, was elected Pope. And he had to change his address on everything, his new address being Vatican City.
3: That's funny. He has popes. They're just like us.
0: In this case, yeah. But he had a little trouble changing his address when dealing with his bank. Father Tom McCarthy is a close friend of Pope Leo's, you know, before he ascended to the popedom. Last week, he shared an amusing anecdote about his friend, the Pope, trying to get his address changed at the bank. Listen to this.
4: 2 months in, he calls his bank to change his phone number. And so he gets a lady, says, "Yes, ma'am, I'm Robert Prevost. I'd like to change." She asks all the security questions. And then they say, "Oh, I'm sorry, sir. It says here you have to come in person." And he said, "Well, that's not going to, I'm not going to be able to do that. Would it matter to you if I told you I'm Pope Leo?" She hung up on him. Could you imagine being known as the woman who hung up on the Pope?
3: Imagine they're like, some dude is on the phone
0: claiming to be the Pope. The bank still refused to budge until Pope Leo said he'd be forced to move his account if they couldn't help him. And then they figured out a way to verify his identity and make the change for him remotely. That is just so...
3: That's hilarious.
0: Yeah. It was like, you know what? Then I'll just cancel my account. But sometimes that's the only way to get him to work with you.
3: When you threaten, like, well, I'll take my business elsewhere.
0: Oh, okay. We figured out a way we could do it. Joanna.
3: Yes, Buzz.
0: I don't know why I'm asking you this instead of Danny, so anybody can answer.
3: Okay.
0: Have you ever been in a store or any place and you can't find a salesperson or an associate to help you and you really need some help, but then you notice like their little desk with the intercom and stuff is abandoned? Have you ever been tempted to go over there and just get on it and say, customer needs assistance in aisle 5?
3: Every time I'm in the makeup aisle at Walmart.
0: Oh, my God. I had to pick up something in the makeup aisle.
3: Because
0: and there was nobody there.
3: And everything is like behind little locks.
0: That's right.
5: Yeah.
0: Oh, my God. This is exact example of what I'm talking about.
3: They have like a little bell that says ring for service.
5: No one comes.
3: I waited like 10 minutes. I almost grabbed that little
0: phone
3: that they use.
0: If you go out of the little makeup area and find an associate, they'll probably tell you, oh, this isn't my area, so I don't have access to the stuff you need.
3: Well, find someone.
0: Okay, so anyway we've all had the urge to just grab the microphone and ask for customer service. Well, a guy actually did it at LAX, the airport in Los Angeles.
3: At an airport?
0: A fed-up Delta passenger walked behind an empty gate counter, empty because he couldn't find any employees.
3: There was nobody there at that counter?
0: There was nobody
3: that
0: there.
3: That is surprising.
0: So he grabbed the intercom and started paging staff. So do you want to hear how this sounded?
3: Yes.
6: Hi, Delta associates that aren't paying attention. Please come to 30B. You have a customer waiting. Thank you. Please come and help the customer at 30B. Anybody on shift?
7: Literally nobody wants to respond. That's fine. I'll just keep broadcasting. No, sir.
0: That is a pilot who came up to him and told him to knock it off. But I got to tell you, I'm team crazy customer on this one.
3: I would too. You're waiting for someone to come help you and nobody's there.
6: The captain just walked away from

0: saying I could go somewhere else. So does anybody want to help with customer service?
1: Anybody want to come do their job?
2: So I'm seeing some headlines about this story saying crazy customer or crazed, you know, male Karen or whatever. I'm like,
1: crazy or yeah,
2: if you can get all the way behind the thing and get on the microphone, somebody's slacking, right?
1: What if like you just definitely like are like, hey, come help the customer, and then you turn it off, and then you stand on the other side like, I don't know who did that.
2: Now I know things have been stressful at airports recently.
1: Yeah.
2: You know. But if somebody could get back and grab your microphone and page it,
1: I'd be
2: good on that. Good on
1: like on the other side with that guy. Like, yeah, do that.
2: Speaking of Karens, we have a Karen story, or at least that's what they're calling it. Here's the scenario: at a Texas gas station, a guy gets gas and then he starts up his Corvette.
1: Okay,
2: it's a matte black C8 Corvette Z06. So, you know, nice sports car.
1: Very nice.
2: He's probably going through a midlife. You know, who knows?
1: Right? Okay.
2: Well, a woman comes over, kicks the door of his car, and complains that she has sensitive ears. Here's what he, the Corvette driver, recorded.
3: Hey, you understand what I said to you, sir?
4: I understand, ma'am.
3: I will call the police.
4: I'm calling the police.
3: And have them enforce the law. Do you understand?
4: Ma'am.
3: Do you understand?
4: You just kicked my vehicle, ma'am.
3: Do you understand?
4: You just kicked my vehicle.
3: Do you understand? I'm
4: back away from my car now.
3: I have tinnitus.
4: Back away from my car. Back away from my car.
3: No, you have to certify that you understand me.
1: Do
3: you understand me? Do not do that again. You're hurting my ears. Do you understand me? Do you understand me? You're hurting my ears. I need to pump my gas and get going.
4: Please back away from me, ma'am.
3: Don't do that again with your car. It's illegal. Your must be the size of a peanut.
2: Did you catch that last
1: what did
2: thing?
1: She say at the end?
2: Your bleep must be the size of a peanut.
1: Okay, that's funny.
2: Which side are you on here? Who's the a-hole?
1: Unhinged. They both kind of suck.
2: Well, I don't know. He seemed kind of calm and everything, and
1: yeah,
2: but that motor did sound loud, and it listen,
1: and,
2: is
1: and
2: a real
1: you know
2: pet peeve
1: that these
2: of
1: guys
2: mine.
1: Are just doing it.
2: You
1: too.
2: Know, it's a pet peeve of mine when somebody, some people even put crap on their car to make it louder,
1: to make it intentionally.
2: Yeah, how starved for goddamn attention are you?
1: Exactly, because you know the guy just did that because he's probably, like you said, having a midlife crisis,
2: or maybe it's what that car sounds. Some automotive guru could explain it to me. Maybe right. That's just the sound it
1: help
2: makes.
1: Us understand.
2: Also, would she go up to a group of bikers? Because those Harleys are loud.
1: True.
2: Anyway, I think it's appropriate we play the updated Karen theme.
1: Okay.
5: Karen.
6: Karen.
5: Karen.
6: Karen.
7: Yeah, that's Karen.
6: Karen. Karen.
8: You what?
6: Why did you do that? Why did you do that, Karen?
9: She's alarming but disarming and a really very charming.

0: 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Radio. Harmless fun? Let's see what happens next. KLAQ Rocks.
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0: Yeah.
1: Like, she has a lot of poor friends.
0: She's like, it's okay, I can say this. I have poor friends.
1: She's got a website that Goop.
0: You sell like a $300 vagina egg.
1: Yeah, you sell ridiculous stuff that no normal person would ever spend that kind of money on.
0: You know
1: so.
0: Who would buy things like that? Rich white
1: women for their wives. Yeah, maybe. We're going to have
2: as you know, President.
1: Oops, hold on a second. Don't know what's happening here. So all of a sudden, Pete Hegseth started talking for no reason.
0: Oh, God.
1: I had the New York Post open there for a second.
0: Oh.
1: Well, weather looks nice for this weekend.
0: It's
1: been real windy. It seems like it's been real windy. And then when it's not super windy, it seems like it's only not windy for a day and then it goes right back to it. So is anybody going to try that thing? The Chipotle CEO said, if you feel like your portion size is small, just ask and every associate will give you an extra heaping spoonful.
0: Do you ask at that moment, like, give me more, and then at the end your total comes out to, like, $30 for one little bowl?
1: I played the clip for you. I mean, it sounds like he's saying he wants his workers to give the customers so much food that they say it's too much. Like to see that in Pratt. Boy.
0: And I want to know, like, you ask for more. Are they going to charge you more? Which seems more likely. He's like, you could totally ask for more.
1: Yeah, if you're willing to pay
0: more.
1: Yeah, I didn't hear. Nobody asked
0: what's
1: that.
0: What's the process at Chipotle?
1: What's that now?
0: What's the process at Chipotle?
1: I think it's kind of like a sub. Gosh, like I'm trying to remember. Like a Subway, you go through and tell them, I want this, I want that.
3: Yeah, bah, bah, bah.
1: They glop it into a bowl for you.
0: You watch as they're doing
3: Yes.
0: Okay. Mm-hmm.
1: So I think at that moment, you would say, hey, can I have a little more? Oh, by the way.
0: Don't get cheap on me now. Yeah.
1: The
0: CEO
1: says it doesn't apply to guac. There's always going to be a premium on guacamole.
0: Will be extra, okay.
4: TV tonight.
1: Let's just do a quick rundown. Did anybody watch the new episode of The Boy?
3: I have not. Did you watch it?
1: No. Yeah, I watched
3: Any
1: it.
3: Any good?
0: You did?
1: Let me tell you exactly what happened.
3: No.
1: What?
0: Tell me in the break.
3: No, okay. You can. I watch it always Friday night. That's the only time I have.
0: That's when I catch up.
1: Does
0: on
1: your
0: my
1: girlfriend
0: shows
1: watch
0: too.
1: It with you?
3: No. She's a. I think she liked it. I put her onto it maybe like 2 years ago when I was barely getting into it. And she watched the first season. But no, I just watched it on my own.
1: Couple of playoff games tonight. Game 2, Detroit Pistons host the Cleveland Cavaliers. And also a game 2 here, the Oklahoma City Thunder host the Los Angeles Lakers. The streaming premiere of Send Help on Hulu. This is the survival thriller starring Rachel McAdams as a mistreated employee who gets revenge.
0: I like that movie.
1: Jersey Shore Family Vacation is back for a new season. This is the ninth season of Jersey Shore Family Vacation.
0: Hell yeah.
1: Are these people getting close to retirement age yet? Or
0: they're like 40.
1: And some season finales on ABC, 911 and 911 Nashville both have their season finales. NBC season finale for The Hunting Party, and over back on ABC, Grey's Anatomy has its finale as well.
0: For what season is Grey's Anatomy?
1: Grey's Anatomy, the 22nd season finale.
0: Oh my God.
3: That's too much. Take overkill.
1: Women are debating, and this debate has garnered 12 million views online.
0: Okay.
1: Are grown men who play video games a turnoff to most women?
0: Interesting.
1: What would your answer be, Joanna?
0: I mean,
1: adult men who game.
0: The question is, how much are they gaming? Everything in moderation, I think. If they're definitely like, hey, I can hang out with you today, I'm playing video games, and I'd be like, again?
1: This week, a woman named Lizzie Marbach tweeted, I know this is unpopular, she said, but it'll always be unattractive for a grown man to play video games. It sounds like she's saying just
0: stop.
1: At all. Just
0: right.
3: What if they make a bunch of money when they just play on the
0: Yeah, like, there's some who do that.
1: Yeah, I don't think that's the norm, though, is it? I mean, I think most people don't get paid to play video.

0: She went on to say, this is Lizzie talking again. Some women might be understanding or pretend they don't care that you spend hours playing, but they care. It's extremely unattractive to women and will never not be.
1: I mean, there's definitely a lot of women who do play video games, and they end up finding their partners in that way. So that's something
0: you
1: that
0: find
1: they
0: another
1: share
0: video gamer.
1: Yeah, video gamers are finding love everywhere.
0: Well, that statement by Lizzie Marbach started a firestorm online, attracting more than 12 million views.
1: Yeah.
0: Commenters weighing in on both sides. One person argued it's only unattractive if they sacrifice responsibilities for gaming or are neglecting
1: you.
0: Yeah,
1: there we go. I agree with that.
0: Another one said if it's an addiction that takes place over his primary responsibilities, then sure, but there's nothing wrong with men playing video games as a hobby.
1: When you start to think, like, this is alarming, you haven't, like, left this room for days, then I think that's when it's alarming.
0: Somebody else said attraction is different for everyone. A lot of women find men who are into sports or hunting or fishing to be super cringe.
1: Yeah, that could also be a thing.
0: What? Those are traditionally masculine pursuits.
1: Yeah, but once again, if they're neglecting you in the relationship to, I got to go fish or I got to go hunt.
2: Exactly.
1: Then yeah, that's going to be considered
0: attractive.
1: Oh
0: man, let me tell you. I know fishers and hunters. And nothing gets in way of fishing and hunting.
1: And then I'm sure they find someone who is understanding of that.
0: Yeah, put up with it anyway. You ready for the good news, bad news of the week?
1: Okay.
0: This is a segment, as you know, where we look at some of the stories you've heard about all this week, both the positive and negative side of all of our stories. It is the good news, bad news of the week. Good news. Kellogg's is bringing back toys in cereal boxes.
1: Dang.
0: Danny, did you know they used to put toys in cereal boxes?
2: Yeah, I remember them. Yep.
0: Kellogg's bringing it back.
1: Cool.
0: And the bad news, and RFK Jr. is bringing back measles, so it really is like the 70s all over again.
1: Wow. It's true.
0: This will come as good news for a lot of parents. Meta, you know, Facebook,
1: yes,
0: will begin determining whether users are underage by analyzing their photos and videos to estimate factors like height and bone structure.
1: Wow. That's
0: a little casualty here. That means Kevin Hart's about to get locked out of all of his accounts.
1: Oh, no. Aw, so little.
0: Uh-oh. Bad news. Dolly Parton, one of the most beloved people in the world, I feel.
1: Love her, yeah.
0: Dolly has canceled her Las Vegas residency due to an unspecified health issue.
1: That's right.
0: Wow. The good news? Okay. I don't think it's anything too serious. I mean, just from looking at her, my guess would be lower back pain. So.
1: I mean, for real.
0: This is our final story, and it's okay. A good news story to start off with. Good news. A sequel to Michael, the Michael Jackson biopic, a sequel is already in the works.
1: Oh, wow. Cool.
0: Bad news, however, is they can't begin production until they find a new lead actor with a totally different nose and completely different skin color. So once they find somebody
1: that'll
0: who looks the opposite.
1: That'll take a while.
0: And that is the good news, bad news of the week.
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0: Joanna Barba on the way with the Hollywood Chisme. I've got a true crime report. The New York Times got them to release the purported Jeffrey Epstein suicide.
1: Oh.
0: Do you want to hear what it says?
1: Okay.
2: I tried reading it, but I just can't understand the handwriting.
1: There's not a...
0: Oh, it's real sloppy handwriting.
2: Yeah, it just... I don't know.
1: They don't do that thing where they...
0: Let me bring it up real quick. And,
2: Joanna, tell me if you can read that, because I couldn't at all.
1: Oh, my.
0: Just give me a second. I'll get to
1: this. And they don't have the thing where they translate it for you?
0: I think some people have taken a stab at it. There are a couple lines in there. All right, we'll get to this coming up in just a few minutes.
1: All right.
0: Do you guys want to hear the montage for today? Just, you know, without asking for callers or anything, just so people can kind of familiarize themselves with it.
1: Is you already sound weary of it.
2: Classic rock? What's the...
0: Cover.
2: Cover, okay.
1: Covers.
2: Okay, cool, cool.
0: Oh, so they're songs with Mom.
2: But they're covers.
0: But they're cover versions, which is important to know because we're asking for the name of the band.
2: The band. Are we asking for the name of the cover artist or the original artist?
0: Cover artist.
2: Okay.
0: All right.
2: Perfect.
0: Danny, tell me how many you think you'd be able to get.
2: Okay.
3: Mama told me. Mama, your mama don't.
2: For sure, two of them.
0: You got at least two of them.
2: Yeah.
1: I got one.
3: Mama told me.
1: Okay, no, I
0: definitely got two.
1: I got two.
2: I got three.
0: You got the last one?
1: No.
0: Oh, that's not one of them you got?
1: No.
0: But you realize they're cover songs, right?
1: Yes, yes.
0: One more time.
1: Okay.
0: This is the montage for today.
3: Mama told me. Mama, your mama don't.
1: Okay.
0: Believe it or not, I got the last one.
1: I know what the last one is, but this is a cover, so I don't think I know who the band is.
0: Good luck.
1: Good luck to you all out there.
0: We'll play it a few more times throughout the morning. And remember, our daily prize tickets to Disney on Ice this Sunday, Mother's Day.
1: That's so cool.
0: That's at the County Coliseum. But we're going to get a winner each day once we do that. Then we've got a great prize package for you. That is two-night stay at the Plaza Pioneer Park, super fancy hotel, and $150 to their super fancy restaurant and bar. We're getting jewelry from Johnson's Jewelers. Also, Barrio Eats and Drinks, brunch for Mother's Day. That's a meal for six. And endless mimosas for Mom.
1: Ooh, mimosas.
0: Hairstyle and blow dry from Nashville Blonde and Flowers from Anita's Flowers. Those are all part of the grand prize package. All you have to do is be a daily winner and you're automatically in the running. You got a good chance of winning. A federal judge unsealed a purported suicide note from Jeffrey Epstein. The unverified and undated document was placed on the court docket in the case of the former cellmate. Do you remember? He was in there with like a former cop who had turned murderer, and Epstein said that his cellmate had tried to kill him.
1: Oh, my God.
0: Then he recanted that.
1: Okay.
0: The note, which is not signed, reads in part, "They investigated me for months, found nothing. It is a treat to be able to choose one's time to say goodbye."

0: No fun, not worth it. Yeah, I see there are a couple like lines in there. I don't think anybody can even make them out. So 15-year-old charges, undetermined what that says. What you want me to do? Bust out crying? Is another part of the letter there.
1: Okay.
0: They investigated me for months, found nothing. So 15-year-old charges, can't make out that word. It is a treat to be able to choose one's time to say goodbye. What you want me to do? Bust out crying? No fun, not worth it. The cellmate said the note was from Epstein's unsuccessful suicide attempt in July 2019, weeks before he was found dead in his cell. Okay, so it sounds like one thing they are accepting is that Epstein tried to commit suicide.
1: Okay.
0: Failed.
1: The first time.
0: Okay. If he wasn't on suicide watch before that, don't you think he would be on like super secret lockdown suicide watch at that point, after he had tried to commit suicide?
2: No, because they wanted it to happen.
1: Right.
2: Dun, dun, dun,
0: who is they?
1: You know.
2: Whoever you want it to be.
1: I did hear on, I think, maybe I misheard on the news this morning, but there was a thing where weeks before he was found dead that he had said, no, I'm not suicidal or something like that.
0: Well, they had asked him about it, and he told, I guess, prison officials or jail officials that he would never commit suicide. It's against his religion. But we, if this, and the,
1: which is why he wasn't on suicide watch.
0: Well, come on. I mean, you got somebody who's convicted of all this horrendous stuff and purportedly tried to commit suicide once before.
1: You would figure.
0: And not being on like some kind of enhanced suicide watch would be negligent, I feel like. Don't you?
1: I do feel that, yeah.
0: So anyway, the New York Times does say that they cannot independently verify that this note was actually written by Jeffrey Epstein, however. Joanna's Hollywood Cheeseman. Joanna's Hollywood Cheeseman. Joanna's Hollywood Cheeseman. Joanna tells more. Here we go. It's our daily entertainment report with our very own Joanna Barba. It's the Hollywood Cheeseman. Good morning, Joanna.
1: Good morning. Under Oath have announced their tour called the Van Tour to Vans Warped Tour, a summer run of shows at intimate independent venues across the U.S. surrounding their appearances at this year's revived Vans Warped Tour in Washington, D.C. and Long Beach. The band is literally going back in a van, ditching the tour bus to travel old school between small clubs for the first time in about 20 years. Guitarist Tim McTague said the smallest shows of their career are designed to recreate the energy that they haven't had since 2002. The run kicks off June 8th and wraps up August 2nd with support from Held, a new supergroup featuring members of Coheed and Cambria and The Sleeping. They'll be hitting Lowbrow Palace here in El Paso on July 22nd. FX just announced that The Bear is officially wrapping up. The Emmy-winning Hulu series will wrap up its fifth and final season, premiering June 25th. According to FX, the final season picks up after Carmi, played by Jeremy Allen White, quits the restaurant business, leaving Sydney, Richie, and Sugar trying to save the restaurant on their own. The team will deal with money problems, a possible sale, and one final push to earn that Michelin star. The news comes right after FX surprised fans with a prequel episode centered around Richie and Mikey, played by John Bernthal. Since debuting in 2022, The Bear became one of TV's biggest hits thanks to its chaotic kitchen drama and unforgettable characters.
0: Hmm. And I would love to tell you something about the boys.
1: Tell me in the break.
2: About the episode?
0: I could avoid talking about the episode.
2: Okay, please.
0: I can just say that based on the episode, they only have two more episodes left.
2: It goes on to say them with the episode.
0: They have two episodes left.
1: Oh, okay, yeah.
0: The final episode is going to be screened in movie theaters.
1: Yeah.
2: Let's go.
0: So if you want to pay twice to watch The Boys, you're already paying your subscription fee. You could also pay to go to the movies or whatever.
1: Uh-huh.
0: I have a feeling this penultimate episode, the next to the last one, is going to be either a flashback or a clips episode.

0: episode or something.
1: A filler episode?
0: Yeah, I think it's going to be a filler, possibly a filler
1: episode.
0: That is
1: funny you bring that up, because I was just reading an article where Eric Kripke is saying that a lot of fans are complaining this last season is full of filler episodes.
0: It is very much full of filler episodes, but I think...
1: And he's like, what do you want? Bloodshed on every episode?
0: Yeah,
1: it's the final season, right? Yeah, kind of.
0: Break out the buckets of blood, man. Anyway, my prediction, next week's is just going to be kind of treading water.
1: Okay, right. I like that.
0: Mark it down.
1: I will. Danny, mark that down. Speaking of, yes, Chef, fans of the... After fans got that surprise episode of The Bear, Hulu also secretly dropped a that's the wrong story.
0: Oh, no. All right. You would need a moment to
1: collect
0: your
1: thoughts. Yeah, we're going to move on. I was going to talk about the Anthony Bourdain biopic. Have you seen that? They released
2: the trailer.
1: The trailer's
2: good. I like
1: played
2: it.
1: Played by Anthony Cessna.
2: Yes. It's an A24 film.
1: It's an A24 film.
0: Wait. So it's a guy playing Anthony Bourdain. Bourdain?
1: Yes. Dominic Cessna. Have you seen The Holdovers?
0: Yeah. Was he the kid?
1: Yeah, he's the kid. That's who's playing Anthony Bourdain.
0: Oh, cool. I feel like this would mean more to me if I knew what Anthony Bourdain did.
1: He was the
0: I know he's famous and he's a chef.
1: Uh-huh.
0: But that's it.
1: You never watched No Reservations with Anthony Bourdain?
0: Never.
1: Never?
0: No.
1: At all?
0: I've never actually seen a show that Anthony Bourdain is in.
1: Really?
0: Yeah.
1: That's interesting. Well, here's a bit of the trailer.
3: If anybody asks, I'm not a writer. I work in a kitchen.
4: Sorry, what is your name?
3: Anthony Bourdain.
1: Dun, dun, dun. I had a whole story about it, but I did not.
0: Okay.
1: I just recreated the other story. Anyway, Marvel fans are getting fooled all over the internet thanks to a wave of fake Avengers Doomsday trailers flooding social media. A new report says AI-generated trailers are getting so realistic that fans actually believe they're legit Marvel footage. Some of the fake clips even went viral after description of real CinemaCon footage leaked online. Marvel still hasn't officially released a full public trailer for Avengers Doomsday, which is only making fans even more desperate for any glimpse of Doctor Doom in the next Avengers lineup. But be noted, be weary, and know that if you see the words leaked trailer online, chances are it's probably fake.
0: Mm-hmm.
2: Buzz, can we do a trailer breakdown when they do release it? The actual trailer?
0: Yeah, sure, I'll give it a shot.
2: Will you be in Twitter?
1: Why do you always do that? You know people like it. I know you like doing them because you like watching the trailers.
0: I mean, there are people online who really get into the minutia
1: of these
0: trailers.
1: No, yeah. But our listeners like it when
0: they just like
1: do.
0: Me to go in cold and
1: yes.
0: tell them what's going
1: uh-huh.
0: on. And they enjoy that is
1: they
0: what
1: enjoy
0: you're saying.
1: It.
0: Okay, fine. I don't have to get it, I guess.
1: You're so weird. Finally, director James Cameron and Disney are facing a major lawsuit tied to the blockbuster Avatar franchise. Actress Corianka Kilcher claims Cameron used her face as the basis for Neytiri. Is that how you say it?
0: I don't know which character was that. Because the main one is Zoe
1: Avatar.
0: Saldana. I can tell you they use Zoe Saldana's
1: face. Is that
0: face.
1: Who she plays? I don't know.
0: What's the actress's name?
1: Corianka Kilcher. That's going to be with a Q apostrophe O-R-I-A-N-K-A.
0: Do they have a side-by-side?
1: I think in one of the articles they do. She's saying that they're using her face as the basis for Neytiri without her permission from when she was just 14 years old. According to the lawsuit, Kilcher says her facial features were pulled from a published photo after she played Pocahontas in that movie, The New World.
0: There you go. She is Jewel's cousin.
1: Neytiri?
0: No.
1: Oh.
0: The actress.
1: Oh, the actress.
0: Yeah.
1: She says that photo was turned into sketches, digital models, and eventually they turned it into the Na'vi character seen throughout Avatar. The complaint
0: You mean
1: says,
0: the one played by Zoe Saldana?
1: I don't know who Neytiri is.
0: I always assume that
2: yes,
0: was Zoe
2: is.
0: Saldana's
2: yeah.
0: face.
2: I see her face. Mm.
1: Is that Zoe Saldana?
2: Mm-hmm. Yeah. Well,
0: okay.
2: It's supposed to be.
1: The complaint says that she only realized the extent of it after an old interview resurfaced online where Cameron reportedly pointed to a sketch and identified her

0: as the inspiration.
1: Oh, so he said that he did.
0: He kind of said it. Oh. Pilcher's legal team is now seeking damages and profits tied to the use of her likeness, while also accusing the filmmakers of violating California's deepfake laws. Neither Cameron nor Disney have publicly responded yet. With your entertainment news, I'm Joanna Barba.
1: Thank you, Joanna.
0: You're welcome.
1: Got a neckline call about an important topic that you touched on yesterday.
0: Okay.
1: I mean, when you talk about something this deep and meaningful,
0: yeah,
1: you know it's going to get responses.
2: I think I know what you're talking about.
3: Hey, Mo Show. Yeah. So I heard you talking about the Lunchables yesterday and the debate on the meat, cheese. Well, speaking for me personally, I treat it like a burger. Like, do you put the cheese on the bottom of the meat, or do you put the meat on the bottom? I mean, you got the bun, and then you put the meat, and then you put the toppings. In this case, it's the cheese. Therefore, it's the cracker, the meat, and then the cheese.
0: Yeah.
1: Of course.
3: Although, if you got a lot of meat, I like to personally put the cracker in between the various meats and just leave the cheese off. I don't really eat cheese. Anyway, that's my 2 cents. Take care. Love you guys.
1: Joanna asked, how do you make your Lunchables?
2: There's a science to it, according to Paulus.
0: There is, yeah.
1: Well, what
0: you put cracker.
1: What does he say?
2: Well, just what we heard is there's a lot of detail to it.
1: Wait, was that Paulus?
2: That's Paulus.
0: That's Daniel Paulus.
1: Yeah. Oh, my God.
2: As I told you, I figured who was going to, what you're going to play.
1: I've never had a Lunchable in my life, but let me tell you, just looking at it, here's what I think you do. To maintain cracker consistency.
0: Okay.
1: Put the cracker between the cheese and the meat.
0: Okay,
1: that way when you
0: chaos.
1: Bite into it, the cheese and the meat bind the cracker together so you don't get a lot of crumble
2: factor.
1: Like a Big Mac type of deal?
0: That is the most ridiculous thing I've ever heard, Buzz.
1: How so?
0: What the hell? That is complete chaos. Now you're just holding a cheese and a ham.
1: And a ham with the cracker in between.
0: With the cracker in the middle?
1: Uh-huh. Think outside the box.
0: Think outside the cracker? What's wrong with you?
2: Wait, so you're saying ham, cracker, and cheese?
0: Yeah.
2: That's ridiculous.
0: You're making a sandwich and the ham and ridiculous. The cheese are on the outside. You don't put the bread on the inside.
2: That's ridiculous.
0: Yeah.
1: Big Mac does.
2: No, I was thinking.
0: Yeah, but they also have two other buns.
2: I thought you were saying cracker, ham, cracker, cheese.
0: You're just wasting crackers at that
1: Again, point. Again, I should point out that I have never had a Lunchable.
0: You've never lived, my friend, okay?
2: Were they not around when you were growing up? Like, Lunchables?
0: Yeah, did they not have Lunchables?
1: Well, they had meat and cheese and crackers, but no, they didn't have a product called a Lunchable. Mm. Also, how many of each thing do you get in a package?
0: Nine
1: of each?
0: Really? Yes.
1: And do people eat that as a meal?
0: Yeah.
1: Does it come with a vegetable of any kind?
0: When I was little, used to take that for lunch. That was their lunch.
1: And what was their fruit or vegetable?
0: Sometimes it came with... Oh, the one I had yesterday, it came with little cookies.
1: Okay, not a fruit or a vegetable. Yeah. What else does it come with?
0: It does not come up with a fruit or a vegetable.
1: It doesn't put like a few grapes in there or something?
0: No, it'll come with like a cookie or a candy. And some that get fancy come with a Capri Sun.
2: A Capri Sun, wow. Yes.
1: All right, well, Daniel Paulus really laid it out there.
0: Yeah, and Buzz Adams just gave us his ridiculous take on Lunchables.
1: All right.
0: Chaos.
2: This is like also asking people if you put cereal first or the milk first. I think you asked me, Joanna.
0: There's a correct answer for that.
2: Cereal first.
1: Of course. What kind of weirdo would put the milk in and then pour the cereal on top?
0: There is only one reason that you put the milk in first.
2: That
0: is only if you're going for a second bowl. Mm-hmm. And you already have some milk.
1: You already have the milk, right. Let's take a look at the Mo Show calendar and daily almanac of events. It is Thursday, May the 7th. Let's take a look at everything going on. Today is Cosmopolitan Day. And it specifies, we're talking about the drink, not the magazine, a Cosmo.
0: Those are good.
1: What is it, basically?
0: It's basically like cranberry vodka and something else.
1: Today is National Day of Prayer. But then a bunch of smart-ass atheists came up with it's also National Day of Reason.
0: So nice.
1: And today is World Password Day.
0: You don't have to update
2: your enemy,
0: your
2: Buzz.
0: His enemy.
1: Birthdays today include Jake Bon Jovi. That is the son of John Bon Jovi and the husband of Millie Bobby Brown.

0: He's 24 today. Online, I guess, influencer, Mr. Beast, is having a birthday today. He's 28. How would you describe Mr. Beast?
1: 28.
2: Mr. Beast?
1: He's older, in my opinion.
2: Like a YouTuber guy?
0: I don't know.
2: But like super rich and gives away money?
1: Okay. Like the white dude version of Oprah?
0: I would call him more like the American version of PewDiePie, but I don't. Come on, I don't know anything.
1: You know who PewDiePie is?
2: Oh, he's a billionaire.
0: Mr. Beast is a billionaire?
2: This says he's an billionaire, YouTuber, businessman, and philanthropist.
0: Former SNL star A.D. Bryant is 36 today. 39, excuse me. A.D. Bryant, 39. Actor Breckin Meyer from Clueless and Garfield is 52 today.
2: Oh, I just watched Clueless the other day.
0: Former professional boxer Randall Tex Cobb is 76. I bring that up because he fought Larry Holmes, who was the heavyweight champion of the world, and he got roughed up so bad it made Howard Cosell say during the broadcast that this sport is disgusting. I will never do another boxing broadcast in my life. That's how bad he got massacred. He also had an acting career, appearing in movies like Raising Arizona, Ace Ventura Pet Detective, and Ernest Goes to Jail, among others. 76 today, Randall Tex Cobb. And one of the surviving members of the Grateful Dead is having a birthday today. Drummer Bill Kreutzmann turns 80. He has played in every single one of the band's 2,300 shows.
2: Oh my God.
0: Over the years.
1: Wow. Good for him.
0: Dates in history, it was on this date in 1718, the city of New Orleans was founded by the French, making New Orleans one of the oldest cities in America. And 81 years ago on this date, 1945, World War II ended when Germany signed an unconditional surrender in France. Let's go back and listen historically to a news clip from a newsreel in 1945.
3: Zhu Yodel made a statement about the sufferings of the German armed forces and people and hoped that the victor will treat them with generosity. But the surrender was unconditional, signed with a gold pen by the Allies and an ersatz pen by the Huns. And as Eisenhower demonstrated afterwards, that spelt victory.
0: Did you hear he called the Germans the Huns? I would say it's a derogatory term, but they were Nazis, so I don't care.
2: Okay.
0: And don't forget, Mother's Day Sunday. We still have our Mother's Day momtages going on today and tomorrow. Your chance to win some great prizes, but just don't want to creep it up on you. Just a little reminder, gentle nudge, reminding you Mother's Day is Sunday.
4: Sunday! Sunday! Sunday! Is Mother's Day! Families from around the country celebrate Mom! Don't miss the homemade breakfast by kids! The spilling! The burnt pancakes! The undercooked eggs! Mother's Day! Sunday! See moms in restaurants! Waiting for a table on the busiest day of the year! And don't forget about flower deliveries! $5 worth of flowers for $75! Mother's Day cards drawn by four-year-olds! Phone calls from grown kids from out of state asking for money! And don't miss the Dad's worthless attempt at household chores! Remember to say, I love you! Mother's Day!
5: Sunday! 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
5: 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Please read the notice carefully.

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1: 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I win!"
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0: 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Whenever we get them, we try to do them as soon as possible.
1: Yeah, that's the sound of the police. That's the sound of the bees.
0: Time for a true crime report, actual crime stories from around the world and across the nation.
2: Any Florida man game?
0: There are a lot of Florida stories here. I don't know if I have time for a Florida man game, actually.
2: Oh, all right.
0: An ex-Chick-fil-A employee was finally arrested after a bizarre scheme involving mac and cheese.
2: All right.
0: I think you brought this story to my attention.
2: I did bring this story to your attention.
0: That doesn't mean I can't use it.
2: No, that doesn't.
0: Report.
2: It just means I am great at picking out stories.
0: This happened in Texas, too. A 23-year-old former Chick-fil-A employee named Keyshawn Jones has finally been arrested after a very bizarre scheme involving mac and cheese. He pulled off this heist back in November. Mr. Jones was seen on security footage sneaking back behind the counter, ringing up 800 mac and cheese tray orders, and then refunding them to his personal cards for around $80,000. Hold on a second. 800 mac and cheese orders from Chick-fil-A would cost $80,000? Or did he do this multiple times?
2: One time.
0: Chick-fil-A is usually pretty packed. Somehow he pulled this off in his street clothes without anyone stopping him. He might have known when to strike because he used to work at that Chick-fil-A location, but
3: so
0: was
3: he
0: fired.
3: Was an insider already.
2: It was an inside job.
0: Not a lot of details on why he pulled it, how he pulled it off, or why he thought he'd get away with it. But managers noticed a loss of $80,000 in mac and cheese returns and got suspicious.
3: That's a lot of cheese.
2: Why they return it?
3: You can read all about it at KLAQ.com.
2: Did you write about this?
3: No, Glenn did.
0: That sounds like a Glenn article.
4: It does.
0: Police launched an investigation. Apparently, it took him 5 months to track him down. He now faces multiple felony charges.
3: Can you imagine, like, the cops just, like, gathering and, like, you guys, we gotta catch this mac and cheese thief early.
2: Say cheese. Like, there's probably, like, a real...
4: Hey. When they caught him?
2: Yeah, there's probably, like a real...
0: But we gotta really do some good police work because he's very crafty.
3: Hey, ding, ding, ding.
4: It's kind of cheesy.
2: You can't ding yourself.
3: You can't ding yourself.
2: You get one ding.
4: Why does Buzz have a bell?
0: I found it. I was looking for dry erase board markers, and I found a bell laying back there, so I grabbed it.
4: I think Joanna should have the bell instead.
3: Yeah, give me the bell.
4: Or me.
0: 34-year-old man in Florida named Eric Drake was arrested a couple of weeks ago after allegedly stealing a car. But after he stole the car, he drove it to the sheriff's office.
2: Interesting move. All right, that's a nice left turn. Nobody would expect that.
0: When he got there, Mr. Drake voluntarily admitted to having stole the car.
2: I felt real bad, guys. I'm sorry.
0: He said he was walking around looking for a vehicle to steal. He spotted that car. The engine was running with the key inside. So he decided to take the vehicle and travel north to, quote, visit his mother. It doesn't say how far north she lived. It's unclear why he went to the sheriff's office instead, but it sounds like maybe he had a change of heart.
2: I felt guilty.
0: He was still charged with grand theft and booked into jail. His court date will be coming up later this month. All right, here's a quick story for you. A man in Florida was arrested, suspected of public intoxication. While speaking with the police, the police asked him to contact a family member.
3: Okay.
0: According to the police on the scene, investigators say he removed his shoe and began talking into it as if that were a cell phone.
3: Oh, man.
2: Wait. Get smart. Really did use a shoe as a phone.
0: Hello, chief.

0: right. Don't know how I feel about this one, but it's also from the Sunshine State of Florida. A married couple in Florida is facing felony charges after admitting to burning a $1,200 drone in their fire pit. The drone ended up in their lawn because it mistakenly landed on their property.
1: Like some guy accidentally just, you know.
2: He's on my drone.
1: We burnt it. What? Why did you do that?
2: What happened to my drone? We set it on fire.
1: We killed it and set it on fire.
0: I mean, say somebody was flying over your house with a drone. It was clear they're like looking in on you and stuff. Don't you think you ought to be allowed to take
1: a bat or something?
0: Or a BB gun or something. Try and knock it out of the sky.
2: You son of a bitch. You're fighting with a drone.
0: I've seen on like, online, I've seen these things that are supposedly jam drones and make them fall to the ground. Mm-hmm. And they sell them. So they are facing felony charges for destroying a strange drone that landed in their yard. What do you think? Should you be able to destroy it?
1: I think you should be able to disable it from flying. I don't know if you should be allowed to just burn it. That was one way to go.
0: I know I have a couple more crime stories because I have the audio to go along with them. Let's begin with... drunk driver chased a kid down the sidewalk. The kid was on a bike.
1: Oh, no.
0: A 58-year-old woman in Washington State was arrested after driving down a sidewalk. It is horrifying to think how badly this could have gone, but the kid was okay. 58-year-old Wendy Clemente was caught on video driving down the sidewalk. Wouldn't it be great if I had video of this happening?
1: Oh, thank God you do.
0: Don't you think?
1: Full screen that. The lady's honking at him.
0: It's a kid. It's a child on a bike. It looks like a motorized bicycle of some kind. Thank God.
3: Trying to run.
2: Oh, and she gets on the sidewalk.
0: She's jumping curbs. She's driving on the sidewalk after this kid.
2: Chasing the kid.
3: No kidding.
1: Oh, she got arrested. Yeah, she did, right? That's why you're saying this. God.
0: Well, what do you think?
1: I hope she did. That was unhinged.
0: The child, and it was a child. There's no mistaking. It wasn't
1: a child.
0: A teenager.
1: For sure.
0: It was a child.
1: It looks like she was trying to murder that kid.
0: From the video, it doesn't show the child doing anything to instigate this. Not that it matters, you know, adults. The kid was on a motorized bike. The police tracked Ms. Clemente down, and she explained to them that she had taken her dog out for a ride in her car and was looking for other dogs to socialize with. It seems weird. She denied knowing anything about the incident with the kid on the bike. So even she doesn't know why she was chasing the kid down.
1: I don't remember that.
0: Well, that's what she said. First, she said that she had not had anything to eat or drink, but as the questioning went on, she had admitted that she had had a lot to drink. Not surprisingly, police say she was definitely under the influence of something, and she was arrested but claims not to even remember.

0: property taxes might be.
1: Is there anything we can do?
0: Yes, we can file a protest by May 15th, or within 30 days from the date on this notice.
2: The El Paso Central Appraisal District has mailed notices of value to property owners to inform them of changes to their property value, changes to the market value or special appraised value placed on their property, estimated taxes, exemptions granted, and other important legal information. Please read the notice carefully. If there are any errors or if you do not agree with the change in your property's value, you should file a protest with the El Paso Central Appraisal District by May 15th or within 30 days from the date on your appraisal notice. The El Paso Central Appraisal District has staff prepared to assist you. 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

0: Honey, we received a notice from the Central Appraisal District.
1: What is it?
0: It's a notice of the value for our home. It shows the value changed and gives an estimate of what our property taxes might be.
1: Is there anything we can do?
0: Yes, we can file a protest by May 15th or within 30 days from the date on this notice.
2: The El Paso Central Appraisal District has mailed notices of value to property owners to inform them of changes to their property value, changes to the market value or special appraised value placed on their property, estimated taxes, exemptions granted, and other important legal information. Please read the notice carefully. 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The El Paso Central Appraisal District has staff prepared to assist you. 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

0: We have a live call, so I want to get to that right away.
1: Oh, cool.
0: One of our favorites, Call It and Lie.
1: Oh.
0: Want to make sure everybody's on the same page. At some point before 10 a.m. this morning, Danny is going to play Theory of a Dead Man song. It's either going to be Medicaid or Bad Girlfriend. I'm leaving that up to Danny. And when you hear that song, not just a snippet, the song, when you hear it start playing, be caller number 10. You want to use the studio line number. That's 910-4995. 910-4995. And if you're caller 10, we'll give you tickets for this show. I know it's a ways off, but it'll be here before you know it. September 15th, Theory of a Dead Man, Seven Dust, and Return to Dust, Abraham Chavez Theater. Let's go to the live lines and talk to El Troquero. Hello, Troquero.
2: Hey, good morning, guys. Good morning, Buzz.
0: It is always...
1: Good morning,
0: Say hi to Danny, or he'll feel left out. There you go. It's always exciting to find... Yeah, go ahead.
2: Good morning also to the empty space where Nico sent.
1: Aw.
0: Troquero, it's always interesting when you call in, because there's no telling where in this wonderful country of ours you're going to be. So are you in a town today, or are you on a run?
2: I'm on a run right now. I'm driving through almost in Shreveport, Louisiana.
1: Oh, wow.
0: Well, what is on your mind today, Troquero?
2: You guys did the Mo-Show calendar today.
0: Yes.
2: And you guys missed two important birthdays.
0: Oh, no. You know, I'm always afraid that's going to happen. Who did we miss?
2: The first one, the late, great Owen Hart, WWE wrestler.
0: All right.
2: Former wrestler. And the second one, not to toot my own horn, but toot mine.
1: Oh, my God.
0: It's El Troquero's birthday?
2: Yes, sir.
0: Treat yourself while you're out there. How could you treat yourself? Could you eat a whole cake by yourself, El Troquero?
2: A whole cake? Yeah. Not anymore. Maybe in my younger days, yes. But maybe a half a cake, maybe a quarter of a cake now.
0: Okay. You're away from your family, you're away from your friends. Maybe pick up a lot lizard to help you celebrate.
1: Oh my God, oh, you don't say that.
2: You know what?
0: Yes, sir.
2: The funny part,
1: oh my God.
2: I've been doing this for 11 years. This is my 11th year.
1: Okay.
2: And only once have I had a lot lizard come and knock on my door.
1: Oh my God.
0: Explain, because I think a lot of people would find this interesting. What is a lot lizard?
2: Well... to put it, I don't know how to put it.
0: Well, I don't want to get you in trouble with anybody back here at El Paso, but I assume when the one incident happened, you turned her down.
2: Well, for sure.
0: Okay. A lot lizard is like a, not quite a groupie, but kind of somebody who hangs out in truck stops. And it's
1: open for business.
0: Open for business, as they say. But in 11 years.
2: And not to be mean, but real lizards are
0: more attractive. Yeah.
1: Oh, my God.

0: El Troquero.
1: Thank you. Also, you know what? I had a comment also.
0: Yeah.
1: You know how you guys do the true crime story, and then at the end you put a song?
0: We do, yeah.
1: And like little clip-its.
0: Mm-hmm.
1: And then that one that goes, crime of the century.
0: Yep.
1: Have you guys ever noticed that that sounds kind of like Danny?
0: The guy singing Crime of the Century? I think that's a Super Tramp song, isn't it?
2: Oh, wow.
0: I have to listen to it again.
2: I'll do a cover.
0: We just played it.
1: To me, it sounds like Danny.
0: All right, Troquero.
3: Nice.
0: Maybe treat yourself to a big bowl of jambalaya since you're in Louisiana.
1: And some cracklins, too. I love
0: and
1: the
0: some
1: cracklins.
0: There you go. All right, happy birthday, old Troquero.
3: Happy birthday.
1: Thank you.
0: All right, talk to you later. There you go. What a great job. I would love just every day, out on the road, drive, talk to my good buddies on my CB.
3: I like how he tooted it.
0: Try to avoid this. That's real cute. Cool. Yeah, Troquero's great. Since we're getting calls, maybe I'll get a couple more. We do have an animal story segment coming up, but we have gotten a few calls here. So let me pick up a couple. We can see what people want to talk about today. This is off the neck line. That number is 521-NECK, 521-6325. Give us a call, and you can do that anytime you like.
4: I got one for you. I like a bagel with cream cheese and a cup of coffee for breakfast.
0: Sure.
3: Yum.
4: Every time I drop the bagel, it lands on the damn cream cheese side.
3: Oh.
4: Every time. Every time.
3: That's
4: forget it.
3: Luck.
4: If I drop my medication or my one-a-day vitamin, it lands in either one of two places, either under the refrigerator or under the oven. I don't get it, man. Whoever created the universe is a jerk.
3: Has anyone ever told you you're probably bad luck?
0: Whoever created the universe is a jerk. I think that's been around for a long time. Like buttered toast always falls with the buttered side down.
3: Yeah, if it falls butter side down, that's bad luck for the day.
0: Oh, is that what it means?
3: That's what I thought it meant.
4: Hey, good morning, Mo Show. Hey, this is mostly for Buzz.
0: Yeah.
4: But I know how much you love basketball. Oh. I just finished watching Jerry West, the logo, on Prime. Man, you ought to watch it if you haven't already. But, man, that was a tearjerker. That was really good, really well done. You ought to watch it.
0: Jerry West was a guard for the L.A. Lakers, like back in the 60s, Danny. And it's his silhouette you see on the NBA logo. It looks like guy dribbling a ball, but that is definitely Jerry West. And one of the greats. Still alive, I believe. They had a series about the 80s Lakers called... God, what the hell was that called? Anyway... It was
3: something
0: all of
3: time,
0: huh?
3: Something time,
0: winning time.
3: Winning time
0: was it? Winning time.
3: I think so.
0: Did you ever see an episode?
3: I saw an episode.
0: It was really
3: yeah.
0: good. They had actors playing Magic Johnson, Larry Bird, and Jerry West was on there. I think he was played by Jason. What is that dude's name? He's a well known actor, but Jerry West, the way he was portrayed in that show, was a real hothead and super competitive, even. You know, after he was just a higher up in the Lakers organization. But we talked to a few Lakers, like Michael Cooper, who said that that was an inaccurate portrayal. So thank you, caller. I'll check out the doc about Jerry West for sure. Got a lot of basketball going on. Steve Kaplitz will be by a little later to talk about it.

0: free.
1: Oh,
0: how about an animal story segment?
1: Okay. Love it.
0: I'm trying to make this take off.
1: Okay.
0: First of all, a couple of amazing animal rescues. A 20-year-old horse was caught in a scary situation in Illinois when he was swept away by floodwaters. But the horse was eventually rescued after an intense 8-hour effort.
1: Oh my God.
0: Involving multiple firefighters, water rescue teams, and a

0: veterinarian was on hand. Here is the owner of the horse, Ashley Bailu, and Fire Chief John Kimmel talking about the rescue of this horse who had been swept away with the floods.
1: Your instinct is to want to help it, and you can't just jump in and help him. I know everyone was just going through different emotions, trying to figure out what the next step is to help him. You could tell he was looking at us, wondering why we weren't out there helping him, and I felt so bad because I didn't want him to think we were just watching him.
2: We started building the raft system that you probably have seen pictures of. We moved the animal across with the boat. We activated the Mavis box alarm system for swift water technicians.
0: What if they spent 8 hours rescuing the horse, and then the owner said, oh, good, because I'm supposed to take him to the glue factory this afternoon.
3: Oh, my God.
0: A tow truck driver in Canada rescued a moose.
3: A moose?
0: Yep. A tow truck driver put his work on hold, actually told some customers he couldn't get to them right now because he was rescuing a moose.
4: Oh, nice.
0: That was trapped in ice on a frozen lake.
3: Aww.
0: Here is the tow truck driver, Clint Gottinger, talking about his moose rescue.
5: And there, that poor guy was in the ice, frozen in the ice there. I drove up beside him and looked, oh, I can't leave him. And I'm thinking, yeah, I'm pretty sure I can just slide the deck down to him. And I know I got a soft sling I can throw around him. I'm sure we can pop him out. And it worked out great. Pretty leery to walk up to him at first, but he was so tired and exhausted. He's been in there for a long time. I just backed up to my house with him on the deck. And I phoned the wife and I said, bring out some blankets. I got a moose.
3: Bring out some blankets. I've got a moose.
0: By the next morning, the moose had regained its strength and wandered back into the wild, hopefully wiser about the dangers of ice lakes.
3: Sure.
0: Have you ever seen a moose?
3: Not in person.
0: Not even at his... They don't have them. They should have them at the zoo. No. I saw one time, and it was Park City, Utah.
4: Are they big?
0: So freaking big. They're huge.
3: Videos.
0: Bigger than a horse, man.
4: But are they taller than you? Like stand or not?
0: I didn't get all that close. Uh-huh. Like he didn't let me stand next to him, but I would say I probably came up to maybe where his antlers begin.
4: Wow.
0: That's how big these
4: How tall? So they're about 6 feet taller. Wow.
0: Oh yeah, if you count the antlers, these things might be 9 feet tall.
4: Wow.
0: Because the antlers can get very big.
4: Yes. Are they nice creatures or are they more like aggressive?
0: Just not, you know, it's a lack of experience with moose, I'm afraid. I just could not answer that question. Yeah.
3: Lack of experience with moose.
0: Well, you know, don't live in the right part of the country for it, for one thing.
4: I know, yeah.
0: But there's an animal they could totally put in a zoo and people would be like, huh, I've always wondered what a moose looks like up close.
4: Would they survive here, you think, in the desert?
0: I don't know. They got freaking elephants there.
4: That's true.
0: I mean...
4: Well, elephants live in Africa.
0: Yeah, that's true. They might be... I don't know. It seems like they keep a lot of animals that don't seem perfectly suited for the southwestern climate. Next story on animal stories. Two pet goats saved their owners' lives after a powerful Oklahoma tornado buried the family beneath debris. Rescuers were looking for the couple, when they noticed the goats standing on top of a rubble pile. That helped them pinpoint the cellar where the trapped family was located. So these goats truly are the goats.
3: The goats.
0: The greatest of all time at rescuing their family. Here is homeowner Mary Sloat talking about her heroic goats. Mary Sloat and her goat.
6: There was glass shattering. We could hear bricks falling and our cellar door dented in. And we just knew that it was bricks that had fallen from the wall. But I looked into our backyard and saw both of our goats, Percy and Penny, and was very overwhelmed that they survived. And he says, when we came around the back of the house, your goats were standing on the pile of bricks. And we were pretty sure that's probably where the cellar was.

0: involves Manosphere influencer Clavicular. He's been charged after allegedly shooting an alligator on his live stream. Clavicular's the guy, the looks maxer, so what does that mean?
1: I have no idea.
2: Is that an Urban Dictionary term we did, or?
1: You and Nico talked about it a lot.
0: Yeah, it was Nico's time. Nico was right on about it for a while, yeah.
1: But it's like,
0: but this guy does
1: trying
0: it
1: to enhance the way you look.
0: Anything you can to make yourself, I would say more handsome, but it seems like he's going for pretty.
1: Dude, I just found handsome, out that this guy is only 20 years old.
0: Clavicular, who has said in the past that he would break some of the bones in his face so he would have higher cheekbones and crap.
1: That's weird, right?
0: That's Clavicular concerning. And two of his streamer pals were charged after they allegedly shot at a presumed dead alligator during a vile live stream of a boat tour. This was in a state-protected swamp in Florida. Clavicular, whose real name is Braden Peters, and two of his Manosphere partners recorded themselves firing off more than two dozen shots at what appeared to be a dead alligator in the Florida Everglades. Coincidentally, Clavicular, age 20, was arrested the same day of the alleged shooting for staging a cat fight between his girlfriend and another woman.
1: Oh, my God.
0: I guess what this guy does goes over the line. But you can see Clavicular there with, looks like maybe a 9mm, just unloading into a swamp. He was charged with unlawfully discharging a firearm in a public space or residential property. The charges did not make reference to anything that suggests he physically harmed the alligator. In fact, they believe the alligator might have already been deceased. Andrew Morales, 22, better known by his influencer handle, Cuban Tarzan, and 26-year-old Yabdiel Cotto Torres, or Baby Alien, were hit with the same charges. Those are animal stories for you today. Take a break here. When we come back, Joanna Barba has news headlines on the way right after this.
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2: Yes. We can file a protest by May 15th, or within 30 days from the date on this notice.
4: The El Paso Central Appraisal District has mailed notices of value to property owners to inform them of changes to their property value, changes to the market value or special appraised value placed on their property, estimated taxes, exemptions granted, and other important legal information. Please read the notice carefully. If there are any errors, or if you do not agree with the change in your property's value, you should file a protest with the El Paso Central Appraisal District by May 15th or within 30 days from the date on your appraisal notice. The El Paso Central Appraisal District has staff prepared to assist you. For more information, call 915-780-2131.
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9: We got our Mother's Day montage. We played it a couple of times, but I'll play it again. You got to name all four of the bands featured, and our montage theme today is cover tunes. Cover tunes that mention mom, mama, or mother. I'm going to change up the order of things. Steve has to be someplace, so I'm going to let him go early, and then Joanna's going to have the news coming up a bit later, and when you hear Danny play a song by Theory of a Dead Man, that's your cue to call in. It has to be the whole song, not a snippet. It's your cue to call in. Caller number 10 is going to win them before you can buy them tickets for Theory of a Dead Man, along with Seven Dust and Return to Dust. Nico called it a haboob of rock. There's so much dust in this one. They're coming to the Abraham Chavez Theater September 15th. Tickets on sale tomorrow at 10 a.m. through Ticketmaster. And your chance to win those tickets coming up. Danny, have you decided on which song by Theory of a Dead Man you're going to play?
10: Not yet, actually. Okay. Not yet.
9: You got to narrow down to those two that I mentioned, yes, though, right? Mm-hmm. Okay, let's talk sports. Yes, joining us from our partner station 600 ESPN El Paso Athletic Hall of Famer Steve Kaplowitz.
11: You know, I appreciate you giving me the early start time today. I'm actually heading to the citywide cereal eating contest.
9: What?
11: That starts at 9 o'clock out at Providence Children's Hospital. I'm going to be participating for the second year in a row in the citywide cereal eating contest.
9: Okay, so a couple of questions.
11: Sure, happy to answer them.
9: Do you get to pick your cereal?
11: You do.
9: Yeah. What did you pick?
11: Good question. I think I picked Cocoa Pebbles this year.
9: Cocoa Pebbles, pretty good.
11: So last
9: Lucky
11: year...
9: Lucky Charms. I could probably do some damage on some Lucky Charms.
11: So let me tell you, last year, the cereal I chose was Frosted Flakes.
9: Eh.
11: And in a speed-eating contest, it's not what you want because you want something...
9: sharp edges.
11: Yes, and you want something that... And by the way, they give you the biggest bowl of all time, like a half a gallon of milk, and you have to try to be the first one to finish
9: it. You got
11: to
9: finish, huh?
11: Finish the whole thing. So I decided this year I'm going 1% because I did whole milk. That's another dumb move. You don't do whole milk when you're in a cereal eating contest because
9: you got to finish the milk. You got
11: to finish
9: all
11: the milk too. It's so filling. You know, it's like you'll never eat again. So I'm going 1%, and I'm doing Cocoa Pebbles, and hopefully that'll get the job done. So we'll see what happens.

0: I got a Kobayashi move for you, okay?
1: Let me hear, because I'm interested in your eating tricks.
0: Put the milk on as early as you can.
1: Mm-hmm.
0: Let it kind of make it soggy, and then drink it as a potion.
1: So they don't let you. So here's the deal. No. They don't let you do that. They'll let you. Everybody has to pour it at the same time, and then you start. But I see people, once they pour the milk, they do exactly like you said. They Kobayashi it, and they start drinking it, and that's how it goes. Like, they don't even use a spoon.
0: Do you do that?
1: Again, I haven't done that before. I am considering that today.
0: Are you in it to win it or not?
1: I am. I want to win. But because, like, there's a guy that won last year in like 25 seconds. He drank a whole bowl. Like, the bowl was like that. I'll take a photo of
0: it.
1: It's enormous.
0: Like, maybe they have local celebrities. So should I feel offended that I've never been invited to be in the cereal eating contest?
1: You should, because I think the folks next door are doing it, if I'm not mistaken. Grizz is back.
0: And Iris?
1: I don't know about Iris, but Grizz for sure is going to be doing it. You should be
0: Grizz
1: in it.
0: Grizz can guzzle some cereal.
1: Yes, he can.
0: I can't.
1: Would you like to be involved next year? Because
0: no,
1: I could tell Monique.
0: And I'll tell you why.
1: Why?
0: I later in life have developed a lactose intolerance.
1: Oh, really?
0: Mm-hmm.
1: Well, you could go with almond milk. They have alternatives. You could even ask for lactose.
0: How do you milk almond?
1: You know, they do. You could even ask for lactose-free milk and do that, and then they'll give you lactose-free. Believe me, there are people competing today that have lactose issues that have no problem being in this contest. I'll tell you what, it's done. Next year, you're in. In fact, I will let the organizers know that that I am not going to be in this next year unless you're in it. So we will go from there.
0: Yeah, let's hold their feet to the fire on this.
1: Yes,
0: one.
1: I will.
0: Definitely. I bet it's for a good cause.
1: It's for a great cause, Buzz. In fact, I'm happy you mentioned that because it's benefiting a variety of groups, including El Pasoans Fighting Hunger Food Bank, the Hospitals of Providence, and the Hospitals of Providence Children's Hospital. So that is why this is a big, big deal with the citywide cereal eating contest. They want us there at 8:45. So I said, you know what?
0: Yeah,
1: I'm
0: yeah.
1: just going to come in early today and do sports and then head over there. And by the way, I don't expect to win. I would love to win, but there are people that take this eating
0: Grizz
1: competition
0: could absorb
1: very seriously.
0: Most of that milk just with his beard alone.
1: He could. And we've told him that. In fact, that's a great idea. The problem is there'll be cereal in that beard too, and then it'll just get messy. You don't want to deal with that.
0: What do you want to start off? You want to mention our sponsor, or do you want to get right into it? I have a question for you.
1: We have a sponsor?
0: Thought you had a sponsor?
1: Not this week.
0: Oh, okay.
1: I don't know what's going on.
2: Yeah, I got a question for Steve Kaplowitz.
1: Sure.
2: When he comes in.
0: He's here.
2: Okay, yesterday at the game, at the Chihuahuas game, a guy bunted. There's two men on base. He bunts. And for the guy, they're going to throw him out at first, but they miss, you know, air. They miss, and it goes into the outfield. And nobody's backing up. So the guy that bunted was able to score on an air.
0: Home run.
2: He bunted and scored, like an inside-the-park home run. But it can't be a home run because there's an air, right?
1: Right.
2: Now, three guys scored. Does anybody get did he get RBIs? I guess the only official stat would be that each guy gets runs scored on their stat.
1: That's correct.
2: But how do you score that? And did anybody get any RBIs for that?
1: Great question.
0: First of all, that
1: Great
0: had to
1: question.
0: Have been an exciting play. A bunt that turns into an in-the-park home run, except not really a home run because there was an error.
1: It's a wild scenario, Buzz, and it's completely unusual with how things go down. This was part of baseball yesterday, by the way. So, you know, that was incredible enough. The Chihuahuas won the game 11-10 yesterday. And, you know, you had some interesting stats in that one. The answer is no. Taylor, here's the situation. This is Samad Taylor, who rounded the bases on a bunt when a throw from Tacoma first baseman Carson Taylor ended up in the right field corner in the bottom of the fourth inning. So as a result of the throwing error on the first baseman, it's called E3, but he does not get RBIs because you can't get an RBI on a throwing error. It just doesn't work like that. And even though he rounded the bases and two other guys scored, you can't call that a run batted in because it's a throwing error.
0: I want to ask Joanna a question because we went to a game together and she seemed genuinely interested in the rules and stuff. Joanna.
3: Oh, God.
0: What is a bunt?
3: I know you told me.
0: Mm-hmm.

0: but I want you to remember I had been drinking.
1: Yeah.
2: What do you think it is? Give it a shot.
1: Bundt is.
0: I'm not going to lie. When you said Bundt just now, my mind just went to Bundt cake.
1: Bundt cakes. Oh. Nothing Bundt cakes.
0: Nothing Bundt cakes.
1: Yeah.
2: Yes, you could say it was a type of chocolate cake. Delicious.
1: Hmm. You want to take a what? What does a Bundt entail?
0: The pitcher. No.
2: It involves the batter.
0: And the batter?
2: Yes, and the bat, right? What happens?
0: He didn't hit the ball.
1: He did hit
0: the ball.
1: It's that thing where they hold the bat like delicately and boop, they just nudge the ball.
2: They put the ball in play, but they don't swing.
1: Right.
0: What's the purpose of doing that? They're making contact.
2: So the purpose of that is normally...
1: Advanced base runners.
2: Usually, that's right. If there's a runner on first and you want to give them the second, you'll bunt the ball, but you'll make it to where they can't throw the batter out
0: Who's
2: at second.
0: Who's on first?
2: That's good. True. That's true.
1: Yeah, that's correct.
0: All right.
2: She's Abbott and Costello right now. I like that. There's also sometimes there is a drag bunt. Now, a drag bunt.
1: You have to do it in a dress.
2: It's a very special type of bunt.
1: I honestly do not know.
2: The drag bunt is when the batter is kind of. Now, usually lefties are due to the drag bunt, not a right-handed batter. So you have to be a left-handed batter. It means you have to go for the left side of the plate. You're taking the ball, the bat, and you're kind of moving to first base as you're bunting. So it's like you're getting a head start. And people do that to try and actually get to first base. They want to beat the throw. So if you have a head start and you're able to bunt while you're running almost, that gives you the head start. Then there's the suicide squeeze bunt.
1: Suicide squeeze is a great one.
2: The suicide squeeze bunt is amazing. Now, there's two kinds of...
1: Usually do that when men are on first and third, right, Cappy?
2: Just a runner on third. Okay. It doesn't matter about first. Third. So here's the deal. There's two types of squeezes. There's the suicide squeeze and the regular squeeze. There's the safety squeeze and the suicide squeeze. Let me explain the difference.
0: I love this.
2: Okay.
0: Go on.
2: A safety squeeze is when the runner on third does not break for home until the ball is bunted and put into play. Then they will try to score on the bunt. This is called a squeeze play. A suicide squeeze is when the runner from third is breaking home before the pitch is thrown, and the batter has to bunt the ball in order to make sure that the runner scores and does not get...
0: So basically, it's looking out for all the other ones.
2: Yes.
1: Hey, Cappy, it only seems fair to me since I put Joanna on the spot with a baseball term.
2: These are great questions.
1: You on the spot with a baseball term. In baseball, what is a dry hump?
2: A dry hump?
1: Yeah.
2: In baseball?
1: Yeah. I'd never heard of it before this Marlins player explains it.
2: The dry hump. please, if you don't mind, let me hear what that is.
1: Here is Pete Fairbanks from the Miami
2: Marlins.
1: Oh,
2: he's a closer. Okay.
1: Closer explaining the meaning of dry hump or dry humping in baseball.
3: The dry hump is when, as a reliever, they call down, you start warming up. Obviously, there's degrees of it. The worst dry humps are the ones to which you then have to fire it off and be as warm as you would be to go in a game with no guarantee that you go in a game. And if you then say your team does not score the run, you sit back down and you have been dry humped. Well, one dry hump usually is okay. Two dry humps does not feel very good. I think in my career, I've been dry humped 3 times once, and I felt like I couldn't move my arm for about 8 hours.
2: So that makes sense.
1: It has to do with warming up. The pitcher warms up. If they don't put you into the game, he says that's...
2: That makes sense. So in other words, you're warm up. Your arm is warm. You're ready to go.
1: Your arm is hurting? Weren't you just going to go in and pitch multiple innings?
2: Yeah, but think about it. If you've had to warm up three separate times, meaning you're trying to throw hard, so your velocity is where it needs to be, because relievers don't get a chance to really, like, they have to go in the game and be ready to throw 99 miles an hour. So just imagine if you're throwing as hard as you can to have your arm ready, and then they sit you back down and say, nope, not yet. So imagine if you've done that 3 times in the same game, your arm is hurting because you've thrown essentially enough pitches to have pitched the game and probably then some, and you don't get to go in to pitch. Because a warm-up means normally you throw like 10 to 15 or 20 pitches. So imagine if you're throwing 60 pitches, you haven't gotten into the game, and your arm is hurting because you're throwing so much, but you haven't. But it's only warm-ups. It's not actually a game situation.
1: Oh, is your poor little arm sore from throwing a ball that weighs less than a pound? Is what I would say.
2: Oh, my God.
0: You did say that the other day. Remember the guy had like a cramp?
1: Who?
0: The pitcher.
1: Oh, the pitcher.
2: Had a cramp?
0: Well, yeah, he was like, my arm hurts.
2: Mm.
0: And Buzz was like, oh.

0: Oh, look at the picture.
1: Is that what you said?
2: Yeah. No, I don't want to call
1: that. That sounds about right. By the way, you know who would have given us a great answer of the dry hump and probably would have known?
2: Cody Decker?
1: Butch Henry.
2: Oh, Butch Henry would have known.
1: Because Butch pitched and was both a starter and a reliever during his career. And if Butch was listening, he probably would have been the first one to tell us about exactly what a dry hump is in baseball.
3: That's great.
2: I want to talk about your New York Knicks. The Knicks have now won 5 games in a row. They seem like maybe they're a team of destiny.
1: I'm a little worried about the Knicks.
2: It was an exciting game, too.
1: So let me say this. 2 things I was worried about. Number one, last night, no Joel Embiid. I feel like the Sixers. I feel like the Sixers played better without him than they did with him because they're faster. I feel like Joel Embiid slows them down, so they're able to like run more without him, which they did. The Knicks didn't have Mitchell Robinson, but the big storyline out of this game is even though the Knicks won, OG Anunoby injured himself, and we don't know the severity of the injury. But if it's a hamstring strain, just like what Luka suffered, that would be a massive blow to the New York Knicks playoff chances, because OG has been kind of like the, I won't say the glue, but he's been their best player over the course of the last 3-4 weeks. He's been very valuable.
2: Couple of takeaways here for the Knicks series. The Knicks have not been to a championship series since 1999.
1: Isn't that crazy?
2: Yeah. Last time they made it to a championship series.
1: Now, when you say a championship series, do you mean the NBA Finals or do you mean the Eastern Conference?
2: Eastern Conference, yeah. I believe.
1: And that was the year they went and played the Spurs.
2: Listen. There were 25 lead changes in this game between the Sixers and the Knicks last night. That's the most lead changes in a playoff game in 11 years.
1: Wow, look at you with the stats. You're firing
4: off. Brunson races in the front court, down to 10 seconds. Gets away from Edgecombe, drives again, dribbles away from him, and that's going to do it. The Knicks will win their 5th straight game in these playoffs and take a 2-0 lead in this best-of-7 Eastern Conference semifinals.
1: Mike Breen with the call last night on ESPN.
2: A lot of lead changes. Yep. Also, nobody was ever more than like 7 points ahead at any point in the game, so a real good game.
1: The Knicks led 101-99 in the final few minutes, and then they finally got that last run in the last, let's say, 3-4 minutes to really separate and win the game. I mean, this was back and forth the entire contest, so you're right. Good basketball game. Knicks get the win. They lead 2-0 as the series will shift back to Philadelphia for games 3 and 4.
2: The other game last night was not as exciting. It was a blowout. San Antonio Spurs defeating Minnesota 133-95. That ties the series up, which goes back to Minnesota.
1: Yes.
2: Tonight, we got the Lakers and the Thunder.
1: That's right. And also the Pistons and the Cavs.
2: Pistons and the Cavs.
1: Pistons lead their series 1-0. Thunder lead their series 1-0 as well.
2: Now, is this the one that you can only watch it on Amazon, or are these going to be on regular TV?
1: I think they got rid of the Amazon thing. I think it's now on NBC and Peacock and ESPN, if I'm not mistaken. Tonight's games are going to be on, you're right. Tonight's the Prime doubleheader.
2: Amazon Prime. You got to have Amazon Prime.
1: That's rough for people that don't have Prime.
2: What are your other options there?
1: You don't have any other options.
2: You have to have Prime.
1: You know what your other option is?
2: This with the playoffs?
1: Be at the games. That's the other option. Go to Detroit and go to Oklahoma City. Should they do this with the playoffs? Probably not going to happen. I mean, okay, so let me say this. Should they do this with the playoffs? So here's my question to you, okay? I mean, sometimes boxing is on Netflix. You have to have Netflix in order to watch boxing. I don't know how many of your listeners have Prime. When I bought Prime originally, it was never for the streaming. It was for free shipping on all of the items I bought from Amazon, which, by the way, I still have. And it's funny because Prime TV, I watch maybe 5% of the time, most of the time for Thursday Night Football or the NBA playoffs. But The shipping is what I use. That is why I buy Prime every year, because we get a lot of things through Amazon, and Prime has the free returns, and the shipping is relatively
2: quick. Did they start sneaking commercials back in on you, even if you got the package, that they don't play commercials?
1: Well, Amazon, I think, has always kind of had the... I don't think it's ever really been commercial-free, has it?
3: No, at one point, it was commercial-free.
2: When I first got it, was no commercials.
1: Yeah, everybody's throwing commercials.
2: Now I'm watching two minutes of commercials every 10 minutes. How's that an advantage over TV?
3: And then it does this sneaky thing where it's like, oh, you don't want to see these commercials?

0: It's upgrade. Like going to be a $3
1: They're making an upgrade to not see the commercials, which I already, my original deal was no commercials.
2: That's right.
1: Then I hate that they do this. They put a little button on the screen. So if you're interested in the product, they'll send you more advertisement to your phone.
2: But don't you like when the commercials are on, don't you like the little thing on the top that shows you how much time is left in the commercial? So you know exactly how long the break is and you don't have to worry about, oh my God, these commercials are never going to end.
0: Yeah.
2: Network TV, by the way, network TV should do that too. Broadcast television. Like if you're like all the local channels, when there's commercials on, we should now have an official countdown on every commercial break so everybody always knows when the commercials will end.
1: My Amazon Prime, which I paid for the full experience, is now worse than regular television because you can, if you're not watching it live, you can zip through commercials of something you recorded. This doesn't apply necessarily to a sporting event because most people want to watch that live.
2: Yeah, that does make sense. But anyway, the doubleheader will be on Amazon Prime. By the way, last night in Albuquerque, the Locomotive finished with a 2-2 draw, a tie against New Mexico United. Buzz, the tying goal was scored on a bicycle kick from El Paso Locomotive FC.
1: I didn't know they even let you bring a bicycle onto the field.
2: Mm-hmm. They do, and you can even kick with it. do you remember the Pele movie Victory years ago? Remember how in that movie...
1: Wasn't Stallone in that?
2: I think he is. Yeah. I think he was. Remember how in that movie, the game-winning goal was scored on a bicycle kick? This was very similar fashion yesterday. It was an unbelievable bicycle kick that ended up tying the match and ultimately sending it into extra time, in which the game finished at two apiece. And by the way, I'm just telling you, this was a terrific bicycle kick for a tie. Look at it. Let me show you the video of this. Okay, you got to see this. This was as good as it gets. Watch the bicycle kick here as it comes around here. Watch this, and you're going to see exactly how El Paso was able to tie this match with New Mexico. I thought that was spectacular.
1: I couldn't tell what was going on.
2: You couldn't?
1: No, hang on. A bunch of guys running around.
2: Oh, my God. I'm actually going to let Joanna.
1: Bunch of dudes in shorts running around. Man.
2: Joanna.
0: I can't believe
2: here, that. Take like a look at this. Now, I want you to see how this goal is scored.
0: Okay. And it's in.
2: Good job.
0: That's pretty good.
2: Did you like that?

0: By the way, speaking of that, Mondo has the return of Slamming It on YouTube. I want to mention that.
1: Shout out
0: to Monster.
1: Mondo the Monster Medina.
0: 21 years later, Slamming It is back here now on YouTube. And Mondo brought it back here like a week ago, and I'm excited for him because that was one of my favorite shows. No, but that's okay. The show was great. We aired it on KROD forever. It was the late, great Scott Ronson and Mondo, and they were together. And we even had the late Big Al with Mondo years ago. And that was the only local pro wrestling show ever on radio. And now Mondo has brought Slamming It back. So I'm very happy about that.
1: All right. Thank you, Cappy. Good luck on the serial
0: eating contest. Are we talking about Ted Turner at all or no?
1: Sure. So President Trump called Ted Turner a friend and one of the greats of all time. He also used his statement to complain how horrible CNN became after Turner sold it. So it's like, I want to say some nice things, but also talk about how I hate CNN.
0: Did Fonda say anything about
1: that? Yeah, Jane Fonda issued a long statement, but I'm just going to say a part of it. Here's a quote. I loved Ted with all my heart. Quote, he swept into my life a gloriously handsome, deeply romantic, swashbuckling pirate, and I've never been the same.
0: Wow, I've never thought of Ted Turner as a squash-buckling pirate until today.
1: Oh, so he always seemed like kind of a crazy billionaire playboy type to me. I'm surprised he never ran for president.
0: That is kind of interesting. Do you know that years ago when he was owning the Braves and they were on the Superstation, he had a pitcher who was number 17, which I think was the channel of TBS at the time. He made his last name, instead of the guy's last name, he put Channel on the back of the jersey. So it said Channel 17.
2: Oh,
0: and
2: nice.
0: That was how he did that to try to promote the fact that that's where you could watch the Braves games. Pretty funny.
1: Cool. Ted Turner had battled Lewy body dementia. That's the disease that Robin Williams had. He not only founded CNN, but created cable channels like TNT, Turner Classic Movies, and Cartoon Network.
0: A lot of great
1: were
0: ones.
1: All his. All right. Yes. Thank you, Cappy.
0: All right, guys. We'll see you tomorrow.
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12: Barring satellite problems in the future, we won't be signing off until the world ends. We'll be on. We will cover it live.
1: I just wanted to bring up, Cappy, I saw one of these billboards, you know, where the billboard changes after a few seconds.
0: Mm-hmm.
1: It already had, remembering the amazing life of Ted Turner on one of the billboards.
0: Really?
1: Which leads me to believe, did he pay, was this all set to go whenever he kicked the bucket? Also, did they do buys in every large American city? What?
0: That would be wild, wouldn't it? If that was in his will, please, once I go,
1: have this thing, put them up on all the billboards.
0: Could be.
1: You might see him as you're driving today.
0: I wonder if he, do you think he's the one that invented it? You think he invented the rotating billboards? Do you think add that to the list of all the things he was a part of?
1: I doubt it.
0: Okay.
1: By the way, the rotating billboards, I hate to break it to you guys who buy billboard time, I only get to see enough before it switches that I still have no idea what it is you're advertising.
0: Mm.
1: You know, on the switching billboards.
2: Yeah, I know what you're talking about.
1: Right before I go, what is this? Gone.
2: Gone.
1: Better to get an old-fashioned.

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0: D for over since 2 months.
1: Since, like, late March.
0: Yeah. And a passenger released a video as the captain of the ship announced the first death of a passenger 3 weeks ago. Two more would end up dying, so it's kind of eerie listening to his statement 3 weeks ago.
2: This is my sad duty to inform you that one of our passengers sadly passed away last night. Tragic as it is, it was due to natural causes, we believe, and also whatever kind of issues we were struggling with, I'm told by the doctor were not infectious. So the ship is safe when it comes to this.
0: Mm.
1: Oh, God.
0: Well, he got it wrong there, it sounds like.
1: Yeah, very wrong. Despite the growing case count, the WHO says the overall public health risk to the general public remains low as officials work to trace contacts and contain that outbreak. President Trump is defending the rising cost of his planned White House ballroom project after the estimated price tag nearly doubled from $200 million to close to $400 million. In a social media post on Wednesday, President Trump said the ballroom ended up being much larger and higher quality than originally proposed, saying the first design would not have been big enough for major events or future inaugurations. The project has drawn extra attention because Trump has also been criticizing Federal Reserve Chair Jerome Powell over costs
0: for cost overruns.
1: Yes.
0: Which he wanted to send Jerome Powell to prison because overruns on a certain building were 30% higher than they were expected to be.
1: Well, that's, yeah.
0: You realize this has been a con all along.
1: I feel like it has been, yeah.
0: I mean, at first they said, don't worry, we're not going to touch the East Wing. It's not going to involve the East Wing. This is like, we got to do some minor renovations on the East Wing. And then bulldozers just came and knocked, like, the whole thing down.
1: There goes that whole East Wing.
0: There's that. Then he said he spent months saying not one dime of taxpayer money is going to be used on this project. Now we're hearing that the buy-in for the taxpayer, most of us who will never be invited to this ballroom, is now $1 billion.
1: I love the comments I'm seeing where everyone's like, does this mean I get to have parties there at that ballroom now if I'm paying for this?
0: And I got to think, listen, I know a lot of Trump voters and I know some people have a negative view of anybody, but the Trump voters that I know aren't ballroom people. They're just not. This is a billionaire thing that you invite other billionaires and, you know, influential people. And I think most of your MAGA base is probably kind of embarrassed a little bit by this whole ballroom.
1: Well, the White House is insisting the ballroom project would be funded through private donations and insisting that taxpayer money will not be used. A purported suicide note from Jeffrey Epstein was unsealed yesterday by a federal judge in New York after being locked in a courthouse vault for nearly 5 years. The handwritten, unsigned, and undated note was presented to the court by Epstein's former cellmate, Nicholas Tartaglione, a convicted murderer who claimed he found it tucked in one of his books after Epstein's first suspected suicide attempt in July 2019. That's about 2 weeks before Epstein's death. The note reads in part, quote, "They investigated me for months, found nothing. It is a treat to be able to choose one's time to say goodbye." The document has not been authenticated, and CBS News noted it has not been independently verified. Any comments?
0: We had a question. Mill, if I don't get your call, Mill questioned why they had delayed releasing this note for so long, since Epstein was dead.
1: Right.
0: Apparently, since it was turned in by his cellmate, a man named Tartaglione, that it had some bearing on his case, so a judge ruled that it would be sealed. But now Tartaglione, a former police officer found guilty of killing four people, that they had to keep it sealed. So when the New York Times sent in a request, they said, well, he's already been sentenced, so it's not a big deal anymore.
1: Okay.
0: Released the suicide note, but nobody's verifying that it is what Tartaglione says it is.

0: Secretary of State Marco Rubio meets with Pope Leo at the Vatican today. Rubio has said he plans to talk to the Pope about getting humanitarian aid to Cuba through the church and other topics. Rubio says the trip was planned well before President Trump took issue with the Pope's criticism of the war in Iran, leading Trump to refer to the head of the Roman Catholic Church as weak on crime. On Monday,
1: you know, the Pope is the number one law enforcement authority in the world.
0: On Monday, Trump again attacked the pontiff by saying he backed Iran having nuclear weapons. In response, Pope Leo said, quote, "The mission of the church is to preach the gospel, to preach peace. The church has spoken out for years against all nuclear forms. On that, there is no doubt." Friday marks the year anniversary of Leo becoming Pope. Remember how we were on Pope Watch?
1: And when they announced for the first time ever it was American?
0: We were so excited.
1: Our minds were just blown. I got that audio of the Pope's experience with his bank. Do you want me to play that again?
0: What's since we're going talking on about with the Pope and his bank?
1: So one of the Pope's very good friends from before he was Pope, Father Tom McCarthy, is telling that when he was named Pope, he had to change his address, including with his bank.
0: Of course.
1: So he calls up the bank, and they start giving them the runaround about changing his address.
2: 2 months in, he calls his bank to change his phone number. And so he gets a lady, says, "Yes, ma'am, I'm Robert Prevost. I'd like to change." She asks all the security questions. And then they say, "Oh, I'm sorry, sir. It says here you have to come in person." And he said, "Well, that's not going to, I'm not going to be able to do that. Would it matter to you if I told you I'm Pope Leo?" She hung up on him. Could you imagine being known as the woman who hung up on the Pope?
1: So the conclusion of that story was they were not going to budge on it. And then the Pope told him, "Well, I'll have to open my account with another institution if that's the case." And that's when they said,
0: "Oh,
1: yeah,
0: no, wait.
1: We can figure it out for you." So the Pope.
0: At first, can you imagine? They're like, some dude on the phone says
1: he's claiming to be the Pope or something.
0: That is funny. Developers behind Project Jupiter, the massive AI data center being built in Santa Teresa, say the facility will now use cleaner technology aimed at dramatically reducing emissions and water use.
1: Oh, was that an option all along?
0: Right? Oh, you couldn't start with that. Companies involved in the project announced they're switching from gas turbines and diesel generators to Bloom Energy fuel cells, which they say will cut pollution by more than 90% while using very little water. Developers say Oracle will cover all energy costs so local power rates won't be affected. The project promises thousands of jobs and hundreds of millions of dollars for schools, infrastructure, and workforce programs. But despite the new environmental promises, Project Jupiter is still facing criticism and lawsuits from community groups concerned about the water use, air quality, and the billions of dollars in incentives approved for the development. The El Paso International Airport is officially kicking off a major new development project aimed at bringing more high-tech jobs to the borderland. City leaders and airport officials broke ground Wednesday on the first phase of the airport's new Advanced Manufacturing District, a 250-acre industrial project designed to attract aerospace, defense, manufacturing, and technology companies. Officials say the goal is to bring more high-paying jobs to El Paso while also giving young people more reasons to stay in the city after graduation. Mayor Renard Johnson says the project could help position El Paso as a hub for innovation, and city leaders say companies from outside the area are already showing interest in moving into the district. Turns out a lot of our neighbors in Las Cruces got to be part of Hollywood's latest big production. The new action thriller Barracuda, starring Anthony Mackie, filmed around Las Cruces for nearly 2 months and hired more than 700 New Mexicans as crew members, actors, and background extras. The movie is directed by Neil Berger with Robert Zemeckis as executive producer and follows a former getaway driver pulled back into the criminal underworld during a dangerous chase toward the U.S. border. And judging by the setting, a lot of Borderland viewers are probably going to recognize the scenery. Officials say production like this continues to bring jobs and major economic boosts to southern New Mexico while turning the region into an even bigger hotspot for film and TV projects. And finally, if you've been cringing every time you fill up your gas tank lately, here's some good news for

0: Paso drivers. Circle K is offering up to 40 cents off per gallon today during its Fuel Day promotion.
1: What?
0: At participating locations across the city.
1: 40 cents off per gallon? Which ones?
0: A lot of them across the city. This includes a lot of the ones.
1: Man, why did they? I just Mesa, filled up yesterday.
0: Montana, Dyer, and downtown.
1: I filled up yesterday.
0: Oh, no.
2: How much did you pay?
1: Well, I only had to fill it up halfway, but it was almost $50. Still,
0: yeah. Right. Just even halfway, you're like, crap, you already.
2: Your truck or your normal car?
1: A normal car.
2: Wow.
0: The discount runs from 4 to 7 p.m., but Circle K Inner Circle members can start saving now. Several locations of around El Paso are taking part. So if your gas light's been on all week, today might finally be the day to fill up without crying a little.
1: I did have an interesting, it wasn't an exchange or anything. I just saw something interesting. So I'm there filling up my car. I got to put a half a tank in. I see a guy in a truck. It looks like maybe it's his work truck. You know, it's a guy who obviously works for a living. And I could just kind of like across the way, I could see like his eyes as the numbers just keep rolling up.
0: He's
1: and rolling
0: like,
1: up
0: because
1: it's a big, truck.
2: Okay, yeah.
1: Trump Vance bumper sticker on the back of his bumper, dude.
0: Oh.
2: You take it off afterwards or what?
1: No, he did not.
0: Like it's still there, but.
1: That's the thing. It's hurting everybody. It doesn't matter who you voted for.
0: Who you voted for, right.
1: It's hurting everybody. And it's getting to the point where they say that the number of people clipping coupons in grocery stores, that's usually an older crowd thing to do, right?
2: Yeah, not to everyone.
1: People in their 40s, kind of like yuppie, millennial
0: looking
1: people. I don't
0: know. I might start getting into that extreme couponing.
1: So this is kind of crunching everybody.
0: But 40 and everybody cents wants off to point, gas today.
1: You might want to just point to the situation in Iran and the oil there. Yeah. Let's not forget the tariffs, which were old Trump's idea.
2: True.
1: Are really hurting a lot of American businesses and families. You're right. The tariffs are another huge thing.

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1: Our yoga instructor challenged us to find inner peace. I found it faster than anyone. After 4 seconds, I stood up and screamed,
2: I found nirvana! I win!
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0: I think is slightly smaller. Not like
1: enough that you'll notice immediately, but after a while you're kind of like...
0: It seems like it's a little smaller. So that's downsizing. Well, the CEO was asked about it, and he said, if you feel like that's happening, you should just ask for more food.
1: Okay.
0: Here is Chipotle CEO Scott Boatwright.
2: You should ask for a little more, I promise you. There's never a team member on that line is going to say no to you. We will continue to put heaping spoonfuls of food in bowls and doodos. It has always been our brand ethos, and it is still to this day. We serve big, beautiful bowls and burritos. No questions asked. I tell my team all the time, put as much food in that bowl and burrito as you possibly can. I want the consumer to tell you it's too big.
0: Really?
1: Big, so if you're beautiful bowls, bro.
0: You've never been inside a Chipotle.
1: I've never been inside a Chipotle. You bought us some Chipotle one time. The only time I've ever had it.
0: Did any Chipotle fan out there know that the CEO says if you feel like you're not getting enough, just ask for some more? Also, does that come with an additional charge?
1: Right. Are they going to upcharge you? I'm so happy you asked. So we've got some app chat messages on this.
0: Oh, good.
1: Because I'm keeping track of that since Nico's not here. Lukewarm Water says, I used to work at Chipotle. You can ask for extra. The only thing they charge you extra for is proteins. There's no charge, though, for extra rice, beans, cheese, salsa, and lettuce.
0: Okay, well, I think so the protein is a big... That's the thing that people go to Chipotle for. Also, it does not apply to guacamole. The CEO was asked about the price of guacamole. He said, I think that guac is rightly priced for all the love and care that goes into that product by the farmers, grown organically. We hand cut and mix it all in-house. Yeah, so you can ask for more rice,
1: and
0: but you can't ask for more. And that's how you're saying just ask for more.
1: Like, who in their right mind is like, give me some more of the rice, but not that much of the proteins? No, the protein is the one thing you want the more of, right?
0: And
1: you say that when you go to a Chipotle, it's like Subway.
0: You go through, as I remember, you go through a line. You tell them, put this in there, put that in there. Is that right, Danny? Is that how Chipotle works?
3: Yeah.
0: Hey, we got Lori who's going to take a shot at our montage today. Hi, Lori.
4: Hi, good morning.
0: You think you got it?
4: Yeah, I think I do.
0: I hope you're right. Okay. I want you to remember, these are all cover versions of songs. So if you recognize the song, it may not be the original artist. In fact, I can guarantee it's not.
1: Okay.
5: Mama, mama told me. Mama, mama don't.
0: All right. So for the cover rock category, Lori, tell us the four bands in order.
4: Okay. I think it is Quiet Riot, Shine Down, Guns N' Roses, and Poison.
0: We've got a winner on the first
1: Shut
0: try,
1: up.
0: Ladies.
1: She got it.
0: We got a winner.
1: So, oh my God, that's so impressive.
0: Let's break it down here for people listening. First of all, Quiet Riot. That's Mama, We're All Crazy Now. Next up, Shine Down doing a Skinner song, Simple Man.
5: Mama told me.
0: All right.
1: Got that one.
0: Guns N' Roses. Knocking on Heaven's Door is a cover of a Bob Dylan song.
5: Mama.
1: Got it. Those are the two I got.
0: Oh, you got the Guns N' Roses one?
1: And the Shinedown one, yeah. Mama.
0: And finally, it's Your Mama Don't Dance and Your Daddy Don't Rock and Roll, originally by... Hey, Lori, you got this. Who originally did it? You still win the prize either way.
4: I think it's Loggins and Messina.
0: God, you're good.
1: Nice, nice.
0: Real good. It is Loggins and Messina, but this is Poison. Your mama don't dance. That means we got to play a winner sound effect here. Lori wins the four tickets to Disney on Ice. It's going to be at the County Coliseum this Sunday. And then maybe we draw your name for the grand prize tomorrow. All right, Lori, talk to Danny just for a second. Great job.
1: That's really awesome. Congratulations.
0: And I feel like I should mention some of the other prizes. So we got great prizes. Do you have that that brunch deal over there that I handed you?
1: I do, yes.
0: All right, so here's what our grand prize winner is going to get. You have to be a daily prize winner to win the grand prize. You get a two-night stay at the Plaza Pioneer Park, a really, really nice hotel.
1: Very nice.
0: They've also got one of the hot spots to go eat down.

0: in town, super fancy restaurant, $150 gift card to the Ambar.
1: Oh, that's so cool.
0: We got jewelry that we're going to give away from Johnson's Jewelers. Hairstyle and a blow dry from Nashville Blonde and flowers from Anita's Flowers. That's not all.
1: Oh.
0: Wait. Also, Barrio Eats and Drinks is doing a Mother's Day brunch. And tell me what's included from Barrio Eats and Drinks. By the way, our dining deal sponsor for tomorrow. Yes. And they brought food into
1: they
0: us
1: did yesterday. Bring food for really us yesterday. Really delicious. So now this is very exciting. Yeah,
0: got a great ribeye there, man.
1: You get brunch for six, and that includes two appetizers, an entree for everyone in your party, a cocktail for persons of age in your party, bottomless mimosas for mom, and two desserts. Now, if that doesn't sound like it's enough, they do have a note here that say they're big enough to share.
0: Uh-huh. All right. Well, that sounds like plenty of food. You could take, if not the whole fam, a big portion
1: mimosas.
0: Of it. And mimosas for mom. Those are our prizes. I want to thank all of our sponsors, and we'll have one more momtage tomorrow before we give away the grand prize. The only thing we still have for today are the win them before you can buy them tickets to Theory of a Dead Man, Seven Dust. You are listening yes. for Danny to play a song by Theory of a Dead Man.
1: Yes.
0: I believe it's either going to be Medicaid or Bad Girlfriend. I'm interested to see which one Danny's going to pick because I left it up to him.
1: Yeah.
0: Got good news, bad news of the week. So let's segue right into that. You ready for the good news, bad news of the week?
1: Okay.
0: This is a segment, as you know, where we look at some of the stories you've heard about all this week, both the positive and negative side of all of our stories. It is the good news, bad news of the week. Good news. Kellogg's is bringing back toys in cereal boxes.
1: Dang.
0: Danny, did you know they used to put toys in cereal boxes?
2: Yeah, I remember them. Yep.
0: Kellogg's bringing it back.
1: Cool.
0: And the bad news, and RFK Jr. is bringing back measles, so it really is like the 70s all over
1: oh,
0: again.
1: Wow. It's true.
0: This will come as good news for a lot of parents. Meta, you know, Facebook.
1: Yes.
0: Will begin determining whether users are underage by analyzing their photos and videos to estimate factors like height and bone structure.
1: Wow. That's...
0: A little casualty here. That means Kevin Hart's about to get locked out of all of his accounts.
1: Oh, no. Aw, so little.
0: Oh, bad news. Dolly Parton, one of the most beloved people in the world, I feel.
1: Love her, yeah.
0: Dolly has canceled her Las Vegas residency due to an unspecified health issue.
1: That's right.
0: Why? The good news? Okay. I don't think it's anything too serious. I mean, just from looking at her, my guess would be lower back pain. So.
1: For real.
0: This is our final story, and it's okay. A good news story to start off with. Good news. A sequel to Michael, the Michael Jackson yeah. biopic, a sequel is already in the works.
1: Oh, wow. Cool.
0: The bad news, however, is they can't begin production until they find a new lead actor with a totally different nose and completely

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0: KLAQ 95.5 Theory of a Dead Man and Bad Girlfriend. And that was the cue to call in. Caller 10 is what we're looking for. Danny, did we get caller 10?
1: Yes, we had Marcos.
0: Marcos.
1: He won.
0: Well done.
2: Oh, my God. I wonder if he's the same Marcos in the app chat who's asking, who's headlining the concert?
0: Let me get to that here in just a few minutes. It could be. Theory of a Dead Man with Seven Dust and Return to Dust, Abraham Chavez Theater, September 15th. It's urgent, though, because tickets go on sale tomorrow at 10 a.m. We want to give out some winning before you can buy them tickets, so Marco's got some. And tomorrow we'll have another pair of win before they go on sale. What was Marcos's comment?
2: He's asking, guys, who's headlining this concert, Theory of a Dead Man or Seven Dust? Buzz keeps making it sound like it's Theory of a Dead Man.

0: I mean, that's the information that was provided to me has Theory of a Dead Man as the
1: co-headlining.
0: Man.
1: They're both co-headlining.
0: Oh, it's a co-headlining thing. Okay,
2: but
0: all right.
2: I think that we all know that whoever plays last is the real headliner.
1: So they alternate.
3: Doesn't switch?
1: They alternate.
2: Oh, they'll alternate.
1: Yes, and I think Seven Dust is going to be closing for...
2: For our show.
0: Okay,
2: our
0: well,
2: show,
0: then yeah. that, to me, would
2: then
0: make Seven Dust
2: yeah.
0: the headliner. That's exactly. who goes on last. I was thinking they should really lean into this Dust thing, and somebody should play a cover of Dust in the Wind by Kansas.
2: That would be so cool. What did Nico call it? That you admit it was a good line?
0: The Haboob of Rock.
2: It's a Haboob of Rock?
0: A Haboob is a big
2: because it's that.
0: Wall of dust storm. We've had them before here, I think, but really, Arizona's where they get, and the Middle Haboobs. East. It's where they get hub boobs. The only kind of boobs I don't like.
2: Boobs.
0: we'll have another pair tomorrow. Congratulations, Marcos. And
2: oh
0: if that
2: God,
0: was
2: it
0: your
2: is
0: question.
2: The same one.
0: I'm glad we were able to answer your question, man. I would have liked to talk to him. It sounds like he's really really into the into going to the show and stuff. That's exciting. I have several calls that have kind of been sitting here simmering. So a lot of people are wanting more information on gas being reduced 40 cents per gallon.
2: For today only from 4 to 7 at participating Circle K locations.
0: So it's Circle K, yeah. But maybe not all of them. And only between 4 and 7.
2: The
0: are
2: list
0: there other?
2: I saw it was, it makes it seem like it's all of them almost.
0: All of the Circle K's?
2: Almost.
0: But only Circle K.
2: Only like Circle K.
0: Sam's isn't knocking anything off of it, for instance.
2: No, Sam's already kind of has like a nice.
0: Well, they do, but you got to wait in that line that gets you mixed up with the traffic going through Kentucky Fried Chicken where I live. That's a long line.
2: You're in the
0: man.
2: Way of Buzz's Chicken.
0: We were talking about, gas being so high, national average.

0: I only get my gas at reputable gas stations, you know, where the rich people go, Nico, probably Sam's Club or Costco, you know, or just one of those fancy private gas stations.
1: All right.
2: Nice.
1: Does Costco sell gas?
2: Yes.
1: They got a gas station right there in the parking lot at Bassett?
2: Yeah, it's on, in the parking lot. But this is
1: what are they saying happened?
2: To FitFam, because I haven't seen it anywhere else, but FitFam does say that sources have confirmed that the underground tanks meant for the unleaded gas at that Zaragoza Circle K were erroneously filled with the diesel fuel last week. Over the past weekend, dozens of vehicles became inoperable as a result of mismatched fuel.
1: That's what happens if you use the wrong kind of fuel?
2: I've always wondered, too. They do say if you filled up at that station over the last few days, monitor your vehicle.
1: I have noticed they put stickers that are new that say may contain, and I forget exactly what the wording is, may contain 15% something, ethanol maybe.
2: Ethanol, I think.
1: I don't know what that means, but I did notice their new stickers. So are they cutting their gas?
2: They're cutting gas, dude.
1: Is that what's going on?
2: Like cocaine. I think so. I think you had a whole story about that. God, how do you not remember that? You're the one who was telling us. They're cutting gas.
1: I mean, a national story is one thing. When I see it at all the places I go to get gas, it brings it home for you. All right.
3: Dang, Buzz, you said fill up halfway in a normal car on $50? Oof. Dude, how big is that gas tank in that quote-unquote normal car?
1: Mm-hmm. It was close to $50. It was in the 40s, and it might have been a little closer to, I had to put in three-quarters. Somewhere between three-quarters and a half a tank, and it was in the 40s, so. If I exaggerated,
2: I apologize. Felt like it, though.
1: Right.
4: So you guys, Buzz is complaining about $50. I drive a big old Avalanche. I maxed out the limit of 110, and I got less than 3/4 of a tank. I love you guys' show.
1: Thank you. Wait, so you're saying they cut you off at $110?
2: They do. They cut you off. You can't do that.
1: One more call.
5: What is up, Mo Show? How you guys doing? It's Wrestler Guy. Joanna, you were talking about how Circle K is giving 40 cents off per gallon.
2: Yeah, yeah.
5: I wish they would do that here in California. I haven't seen a Circle K. I don't think they exist out here, but I just put $15 in my car for gas. And that was enough for 2.5 gallons. Gas here is at $6.09.
1: God, 2.5 gallons.
5: For regular unleaded. That's not even premium. Like the premium, I believe, was like $6.40. So, yeah. It's crazy out here, man.
2: He's all like, I could use...
5: Take care. Have a good one.
2: Yeah, I could use the 40 cents off. Damn.
1: You think people are still getting premium? I mean, your car will run on regular.
2: Right.
1: And I've always been told, I'm not a car guy, but I've always heard him say, unless you're driving like a Maserati or a super high performing, there's no need.
2: But what happens
1: to
2: if you
1: do
2: put
1: the premium?
2: The other way around, on just like a regular car.
1: Well, I don't think it hurts it, but I don't think it helps it either. So you could save a dime, something like that per gallon. But the 40 cents off is only available between 4 and 7 today at Circle K's.
2: And if any the last time that this happened, there was
1: there were lines.
2: So be prepared for lines. Yeah,
1: but I'm very nostalgic. I remember the gas lines from the 70s.
2: But if you're a member of that inner circle rewards for Circle K, I think you could start now getting those 40 cents off.
1: Membership has its privileges.
2: That started like at midnight.
1: Hey, I got a good topic that they got the ball rolling on over on Reddit. And I would just like to hear anybody's take on this. What are societal norms that you've decided to ditch this year?
2: This year?
1: You know, things that are widely accepted to be the norm.
2: Okay.
1: And you've decided not to do them. One person wrote, we didn't have an expensive wedding. We bought a house instead.
2: No, I've seen a lot of couples do that. They don't want to spend all this money
1: like
2: on
1: the crazy expensive weddings.
2: Those are insane.
1: Those seem like a

0: relatively new thing. I mean, like in the past few decades. You know, I think most people got married on the cheap.
1: No, oh, yeah.
0: Back before about 1990.
1: I feel like you can still have a nice little wedding on a smaller budget.
0: Maybe I should ask for you guys' input. Agree or disagree? Somebody else said a norm that they're putting aside. I no longer eat three meals a day at standard times. Now I just eat when I'm actually hungry without calling it a specific name.
1: Oh, wow. That's something I might start implementing just because... Because we have to start our show early and I come into work early.
0: And you try and eat before the show starts?
1: I try to
0: eat. Or do you wait until after?
1: I usually wait until after.
0: To eat?
1: To eat, yeah.
0: Breakfast is the most important meal of the day.
1: Coffee is fine for me in the morning.
2: Really?
0: Just coffee.
1: Yeah.
0: Yeah, I notice. I mean, but, you know, I don't like sitting at a table. I just like grabbing something and eating it.
2: Yeah.
0: Whatever time it is.
1: Yeah.
0: I think I'm already doing it.
1: For instance, I love breakfast foods. Sometimes I don't just eat them for breakfast, though. I like having breakfast for dinner.
0: You know what they used to have when I was in school?
1: What?
0: They used to have, once a month, they'd have midnight breakfast. So at midnight in the cafeteria.
1: Oh, hell
0: yeah.
1: And
0: this was college.
1: That's cool.
0: You go in and get waffles and pancakes and bacon. That's just so good. That's the best time. Midnight is the best time for breakfast. Somebody else said... My husband and I have separate bedrooms, and we have for years. We get the best sleep.
1: Nice. Whatever works, right?
0: Somebody says a societal norm that they're not observing anymore. Saying bless you when people sneeze? Like, what are we doing? Does it really need to be acknowledged?
1: Do I have to acknowledge your allergies now?
0: Have you ever heard like the explanation of why we say bless you?
1: Yeah, why do we say bless you? I feel like I've heard it before.
0: I don't know. Like maybe back in the old days, they thought a sneeze meant that Satan was trying to get at you. And so you'd say bless you to keep the evil spirits out. I don't know. If a stranger sneezes,
1: yeah.
0: Bless you. Everybody just bless you. Bless you. Why?
1: Why do we say that? Also, if I say bless you once and you're having
0: I'm not going to give you.
1: I'm not going to give you.
0: You get one bless you.
1: Yeah, exactly. Wrap it up after like the seventh sneeze.
0: Love to have some feedback on this. So yeah. Let me give out our numbers. The neckline, you can call that. Leave a message anytime you like. The neckline number is 521-NECK. 521-6325. Or you can call us in the studio and tell us different societal norms that you've decided it can just fall by the wayside. 910-4995. That's 910-4995 to talk to us direct. I often sit on the train with my phone in my pocket with no AirPods, just staring out the window. I firmly believe boredom is an enriching experience.
1: That's quite a statement.
0: I don't know if that's a societal norm. It has been since we all have phones and entertainment devices. Before that,
1: boredom was your only option.
0: Like on a train.
1: Or taking a book.
0: You like on a I think he's talking about a train. He probably lives in
1: probably commutes.
0: Yeah, he probably commutes on a commuter train. What did they do in the old days? You've seen movies where they're read the newspaper.
1: Reading the newspaper, reading a book. Looking outside.
0: Plot a murder with your seatmate.
1: Yes.
0: Have you ever seen Crisscross? What was that movie?
1: Crisscross.
0: Criss-cross.
1: Oh. I don't know what you're talking about.
0: Crisscross. Oh, it's a famous movie, but Strangers on a Train.
1: Oh. Stupid.
0: Yeah, you pretty much have all the entertainment, all the reading, everybody's carrying it around in your pocket at all times. I got one that's kind of... Don't ask too many personal questions about this, okay?
1: Okay.
0: Let me get a call, first of all, off the neckline.
3: Hey, Bob. Hey, Nico. Hey, Joanna. I know no good thing about going, putting cough down weddings. What about destination weddings? They're nice and sweet. I even went to a destination wedding in Cancun once. Thank you, and one more thing. We want Austin Anthony Brown. Thank you. Bye-bye.
0: Okay. Thank you, Domingo. I don't know. A destination wedding seems like you're really asking a lot for people, especially if they got to pay their own freight.
1: I've been invited to a destination wedding before, and I was like, I got to pay for everything.

0: myself, and I'm already going to your wedding and giving you a gift as well. I didn't go.
1: And now I got to pay to get to freaking Hawaii or something?
0: I've also been invited to weddings where it's like at a hotel or something, and they'll have a thing where it's like, if you're part of the wedding party and you want to stay at the hotel, they like offer a discount or something.
1: Mm-hmm.
2: Buzz, just to let you know, the reason we say bless you when someone sneezes is because your heart stops during that sneeze and then it starts again. So it's because you start, started again.
1: Does your heart stop?
2: That's what I've known all since I was a kid. So
0: that's scary to think of.
1: Does
0: your heart stop when you sneeze? That sounds scary.
1: Come on, man.
0: Right?
1: Just give me the, no, your heart does not stop when you sneeze.
0: Oh, thank God. That sounds scary AF.
1: While the intense sudden pressure change in your chest can momentarily alter your heart rhythm or cause a slight delay, the heart continues to pump. Somebody else had an opinion. I'm glad that we're finally getting some calls on this. Here goes.
3: Hey, morning, guys. As far as, like, the bless you situation, my philosophy, I learned perfectly from Jerry Seinfeld, all right? Okay. His words exactly. If you really want somebody to feel special after sneezing, you shouldn't say God bless you. You should say you're so good looking. Works every time. Haven't had a complaint since. Have a good one, guys.
1: You are so good looking.
0: Is that a Seinfeld thing? I never...
1: Well, you were never really into... were you ever into Seinfeld?
0: I've seen a few episodes, but not like as much.
4: Man, y'all probably about to get a bunch of calls on this one, but story behind sneezing was that during the bubonic plague or like the black plague or whatever, sneezing was a symptom of having the plague. And you know how at that time they didn't really have like a cure or, you know, treatment for it or anything. You would just die. So basically, if someone started sneezing, they would start blessing them because
1: man, my dog,
4: that was pretty much your ticket being punched out the door.
1: Ah. Well, I mean, okay. I guess that makes sense. Yeah. Do we have a call from a doctor?
0: Oh, God.
5: What's up, guys? Raptor Man here.
1: Oh.
5: No.
1: Raptor Man. It's transcribed it to Dr. Man here. It's Raptor Man.
5: What's up, guys? Raptor Man here. Now, you know what? Even weirder, or I guess the same in Spanish, salud, meaning like good health. I don't know. I've heard somewhere that it was like a sneeze could cause a heart attack, and they would say, you know, bless you, or in Spanish, salud. I don't know. But probably BS, but anyway, have a good one, guys.
1: Okay, thanks for the call. I never heard that one. All right, I'm going to have to mention a couple more of these because the next one would take a very secure man to admit. So somebody wrote in answer to the question, what are societal norms you're ditching?
0: Okay.
1: I am very much a man, and I sit when I pee. Why? Because I stand all day, and that's my time.
0: Danny, isolate that audio.
6: Yeah, okay.
1: I'm reading it.
6: Sure.
0: He sits to pee because that's his time to sit.
1: Also, easier to read the paper if you're sitting.
6: So do you relate, Buzz?
1: Well, you know, I never know.
0: I don't
1: how can I put
0: really
1: this?
0: Want to ask about your bathroom.
1: Yeah, place. Yeah. I think you're right. Probably not. I have very specific thoughts.
0: I have had that question. Like, you can sit to pee?
1: Men can sit. Yeah, of course. Why would men not be?
0: I don't know. I just don't know how it works, okay?
1: Oh, because you guys sit to do everything.
0: Yeah, I'm in there sitting already.
1: You know, you never know when one situation might segue into another situation.
6: That makes sense.
1: I can't think of any classier way to say it than that.
0: Danny, sitting to pee? Yes? No?
6: Nah.
1: Yeah, or are you just too insecure to admit it, Danny?
6: No, I mean, I don't. Nah. I'm always in a rush, so...
0: My societal norm. Who said breakfast is only for breakfast?
1: It's a good one, right?
0: I can eat breakfast food anytime.
1: You got bacon for dinner.
0: Hell
1: yeah. Somebody, final comment here on societal norms that are being cast aside. There are a lot of online tutorials about folding fitted sheets. I don't do it.

0: I don't care if my fitted sheet is wrinkled.
1: Yeah. I've seen people, my grandma used to iron
0: the fitted sheets.
1: The fitted sheets, all the sheets. I mean, they would come out nice and crispy, but I ain't doing that, Grandma.
0: Can you successfully fold a fitted sheet?
1: No.
0: I just basically wrap mine up like you're wrapping up a garden hose, stick it in there, and who's going to see it?
1: Yeah. I've seen the tutorials, and I've attempted. It never comes out for me, so I just stuff, although I will say it gets a little bulky in like the linen closet.
0: Well, you don't do all your sheets like that.
1: Yeah, just but I'm just saying, like, it takes up space.
0: Okay. if anybody else has comments, we got another 15 minutes left in the show. We'll be back. More of the Buzz Adams Morning Show is on the way.
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2: 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As a part of National Family Reading Week, today is Make a Book Day. 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
2: 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It's Cosmopolitan Day, meaning the drink. It is Tourism Day and the National Day of Reason. Think we're going to need more than a day. Change your password and put it in plain sight on a post-it note like they always do in the movies. It's World Password Day. You know, if you want a leg of lamb, you can just have one. You don't have to wait for the day. But it is Leg of Lamb Day. And it's National Hug Holiday Week. Why don't you go on a hug crawl? It's like a bar crawl, but with hugs. I just made that up.
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0: We have a contest running throughout the day, Monday through Friday, and it is a trip, a VIP trip, to a rock festival. Kelly Q wants to send you to Michigan to see the Upheaval Festival. Papa Roach, Poppy, Story of the Year, Bill Murray, and Gojira. I'm going to start pronouncing the band Bill Murray.
1: Yeah.
0: That way, because if I just say Bill Murray, it sounds like I'm saying Bill Murray's going to be there. It's a band.
1: We have to clarify. It is a band.
0: They spell their name B-I-L-M-U-R-I. Bill Murray.
1: Bill Murray.
0: Many other bands. It's a two-day festival. It's a code word contest, so we give the code words out, and then your job is to enter them on the KLIQ mobile app in order to win the trip to Upheaval Festival. First one's coming up in the next 20 or 30 minutes. We've got one in the 10 o'clock hour, 2 o'clock, 2 p.m., 5 p.m., and right around 8 p.m. during Loudwire Nights. We're going to have three VIP winners, and every winner gets two VIP tickets to Upheaval in Grand Rapids, Michigan, July 17th and 18th. Round-trip airfare, of course, is included. Two-night hotel stay, courtesy of Epitaph Records, Sumerian Records, and New Noise. We are also going to have a dining deal this week. We found out that the dining deal is going to come from one of our Mother's Day sponsors.
1: Yes.
0: Barrio Eats and Drinks, authentic Mexican cuisine, and mouthwatering dishes to excite your taste buds. I really got to point out where this is, because I was talking to the folks yesterday from Barrio Eats and Drinks.
1: Oh, yeah. They were here.
0: They said the one thing is, for some people, find it hard to find.
1: Right.
0: So it is downtown on North Oregon across from the library. Worth searching out, folks.
1: Oh, yes, for sure.
0: So that's North Oregon across from the library. Barrio Eats and Drinks. Tomorrow we will have 100 certificates, $50 value. We sell them for only $25. And to get in on that, go to the KLAQ mobile app or KLAQ.com. Look for the dining deals button. Enter there and get them while they last. Hey, have you ever been in a store, let's say, for instance, and you really need help, and you just can't find a sales associate or anybody to help you? It happened to me the other day in the makeup department. Don't ask me why I was in the makeup department.
1: Okay.
0: But makeup department at Walmart, and everything's locked up like a bank.
1: Yes.
0: It's like freaking Gringotts.
1: And there's never anyone there. And then when you finally do get someone, they give you attitude like, I'm sorry, I need this mascara.
0: Okay, but
1: I feel bad.
0: One thing I've noticed is when you can't find an employee, their little workstation is abandoned with their intercom.
1: With that little phone.
0: Have you ever wanted to go and get on that thing and say, customer needs
1: service department?
0: Yeah. You would never do it, of course.
1: No, but I've seriously thought, especially because they have a little bell at that makeup department that's like, ring for service. But then you're still waiting 10 minutes later.
0: Well, a guy, a real-life hero, I feel, actually did it at the airport in Los Angeles. So this is at LAX. Guy's flying Delta, and he could not find anybody to answer a question, so he just went behind the gate desk and made this announcement.
2: Hi, Delta associates that aren't paying attention. Please come to 30B. 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Anybody on shift?
3: Literally nobody wants to respond. That's fine. I'll just keep broadcasting. No, sir.
0: So what you're hearing there is a pilot, not a Delta employee. Well, he might be a Delta pilot, but a pilot comes by and I guess tells him to move along and knock it off.
1: See, maybe that's where you went wrong, dude. Just do your announcement and

0: Move.
1: But it doesn't dissuade our hero.
2: The captain just walked away from me and saying I could go somewhere else. So does anybody want to help with customer service?
0: And does anybody want to help with this?
1: Yeah, would anybody? Behind your desk. I'm playing with your buttons.
0: Yeah, actually, I said that he should have just done the announcement once and moved. But no, now I'm with him. Like, yeah. Bring attention to the
1: Bring attention to it until
0: nobody was here. Right. And don't put down that microphone.
1: Hey, newspaper clipping from 1954 is making the rounds online. And it was like highlighting new slang terms for 1954.
0: Okay.
1: Do you want to hear some of these?
0: All right.
1: I've never heard of any of these. It's a newspaper clipping from 1954. Most of these terms must have fizzled out long ago. I would challenge Tracy. If anybody knows any of these, it'd be true. Yeah, well, Tracy, you know, has got a couple of decades on us.
0: On some of us. I don't know about you.
1: Cool Jonah was cool. Slang. Yeah, was slang for a well-dressed kid.
0: That's funny because I just read an article that was like the one slang word that has never...
1: We'll get back to that. Save that for the end. Yeah, I have an expert talking about it. There's a slang word that is no longer considered slang because it stood the test of time for over 100 years.
0: Yeah, yeah.
1: So what do you think it is? It's not Cool Jonah. George meant money. Hey, give me a George. Probably like a George Washington, right?
0: Oh, okay.
1: I mean, you could buy almost anything for a dollar back then.
0: Back then, a lot of... A dollar got you a lot.
1: Hey, you got any Georges?
0: I'd like a George.
1: Spooning your scarf.
0: Uh-huh.
1: Meant eating your food.
0: Did it somehow evolve into scarfing down your food?
1: That's a good point.
0: Look at the evolution of slang over here.
1: Spooning
0: gentlemen.
1: Your scarf. Tracy, you ever heard of that one?
0: Stop calling out Tracy.
1: Bad Dad from Baghdad was a term for a guy who thinks he's tough.
0: Buzz is a bad dad from Baghdad.
1: A bad dad from Baghdad. You know, like 60 years from now, 70 years from now, they're going to have a similar article, not in a newspaper, obviously, but it's going to be like,
0: they're going to be like,
1: why were kids saying 6'7"?
0: What the hell is 6'7"?
1: What was 6'7" all about? And that'll make no more sense to those people than it does make to us. Double bubble meant a cute girl.
0: Oh, a double bubble. No. Oh, really?
1: Maybe.
0: Buzz did a...
1: The International Sign Language for Boobs. A fluky is a jerk. If you're at the movies, it's called a heckle-thon. And flip-lip is a person who makes wisecracks.
0: I don't want to hear any lip from you.
1: The only one in this article that some people still use today is the word square, which is somebody who's not cool.
0: Not a cool person.
1: Yeah.
0: They are L7.
1: You might think you're a cool Jonah, but you're actually a bad dad from Baghdad. Now, go spoon your scarf with a double bubble. So what is the one word that they say has stood the test of time?
0: The slang word that has...
1: According to...
0: And it was immediately the one I thought.
1: According to a linguist, the word cool...
0: Cool.
1: ...has stood the test of time well enough that it's not slang anymore. Every generation... Think about it. Boomers. Yeah. Things were cool.
3: Cool.
1: disco kids. Let's check out this new disco. It's cool. Really cool.
0: Cool.
1: In the 80s, now we're getting into my generation, we had it rad, we had gnarly, but things were still cool.
3: So cool.
0: Yeah.
1: Things are still cool today.
0: Things in the 90s were still cool.
1: Think about all those bizarre, humpback-sounding words.
0: Be a lot cooler if you did.
1: Be a lot cooler if you did. Also, let's not forget the influence that Fonzie had in keeping cool alive.
0: Hey.
1: Cool.
0: Cool.
1: According to a linguist, the word cool has officially stood the test of time. Here is Dr. Erica Brzozowski explaining why cool is such an important part of our language.
4: Cool isn't really slang. Slang words usually come about as an alternate way to describe something that already exists. cool, on the other hand, was the only way to describe something new. A new way to look at the world and interact with each other, and thanks to new

0: media technologies like radio and TV spread across the globe. It makes sense to me that the word cool is still with us because we're still living in that value system. Being cool is just as important now as it was 100 years ago.
1: 100 in the 20s? Hey, I'm going to go to this new talkie. It should be cool.
2: Stay cool, baby girl.
1: Just to cap off the cool story, here are some examples of people using cool through the ages.
3: Okay. Wow, that's pretty cool.
4: Really? Wow, cool.
3: Cool.
5: You know how you think giving a kid a cool name will make him cool? It doesn't.
3: Oh, man, that's not cool.
6: Good God, that was cool. It was so cool. I know you've heard it a billion times and it probably gets old, but you're the man.
3: Seriously? That is not cool.
1: We got to wrap things up. We want you to stay cool and join us tomorrow.
2: It's cool.
1: More Win 'Em Before You Can Buy 'Em tickets for Seven Dust and Theory of a Dead Man. We're going to have another Mother's Day prize. We'll give out the grand prize package tomorrow. Do we have any word on Steve's cereal eating contest for charity?
2: Not since the picture he sent, but good luck out
1: there. Looked
2: like
1: they were about to get started.
2: Who was about to eat some Cocoa Pebbles.
1: Cocoa Pebbles, not Puffs?
2: No, not Puffs. Okay. Cocoa Pebbles.
1: Have a great one, everybody. We will talk to you tomorrow starting at 6 o'clock. Talk to you then. So long.
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0: 95.5 KLAQ, El Paso's best rock. I'm Kevin with great news for fans of Theory of a Dead Man, Seven Dust. And you better be a fan of Return to Dust because they are a band that is on the rise big time. Band from L.A. formed in 2022 and had their breakout last year. All three of them are coming to the Abraham Chavez Theater together. That show will be September 15th and tickets will go on sale tomorrow, 10 a.m. Tomorrow, 10 a.m. If you feel real lucky, instead of waiting around for Ticketmaster.com or hanging out at the Plaza Theater box office, tomorrow morning, the Buzz Adams Morning Show will have another opportunity to win these tickets before they go on sale. Again, September 15th, put it on the calendar. Theory of a Dead Man on a co-headline tour with Seven Dust and bringing along Return to Dust.
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One of the highlights of last year's KLIQ Rocks the Park was when Scott Stapp sang Creed's Higher. 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

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Thing hadn't been changed in like 4 years. Hey, if you're looking for a good time and you want to do it on the cheap, tomorrow morning, the Q and SeizeTheDeal.com are going to put up a new dining deal, and this one is totally going to rock. Barrio Eats and Drinks, downtown at Oregon and Franklin, they have got such good food. They were here the other day. They dropped off some, I tried a bunch of stuff. The ribeye was amazing. The Philly cheesesteak just killed it. And tomorrow morning, starting at 10 a.m., you can get $50 worth for only $25, man. And that $50 is going to go a long way over at Barrio because they're very reasonably priced to begin with. So jump on this one right off, man. I think these will go quick. 10 a.m. tomorrow morning. 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
1: Hey, it's Chuck with Loudwire Nights, and on tonight's show, we are hanging out with an absolute legend, the one and only Mike Ness of Social Distortion. Tomorrow, they release their new album, Born to Kill, and so tonight, we'll dive into a man. 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I cannot wait to get Mike Ness on the show tonight, man. Do not miss it. It's all about Social Distortion tonight. Loudwire Night starts at 7 o'clock. I'll see you soon.
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0: 95.5 KLAQ, it's El Paso's best rock and the warning band. That's Kerosene. The Villarreal sisters making up that band. They all have the same last name except one, the bass player. She hyphenates. It's Villarreal Velez. I don't know if that means she's married or adopted or what. I'm not sure. Back to rocking your Thursday with Lit here in a couple of minutes. And we're going to get the weekend lit on Friday. And tomorrow afternoon at 5, we will officially call the weekend to go with our Weekend Starter 6-pack. 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
2: Cooked it.
5: You cooked it yourself?
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5: On the grill that you don't clean?
2: No, I just cooked it over an open fire.
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It's El Paso's best rock with New Mexico Chamber of Commerce member Ozzy Osbourne. Yep, it's true. He came through this area once filming that TV show he did with his son Jack, and when they hit Alamogordo, they loved the place so much they bought some land, and Ozzy wound up joining the Chamber of Commerce. 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Just type Ozzy Chamber of Commerce in the search window. It'll come up for you. Green Day coming up for you in a couple of minutes as we get into another 40 minutes of nonstop El Paso's best rock. And Sunday, going to bring you 120 minutes of the best new rock.

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And in less than 10 minutes, the next code that could win you the next rock and road trip. 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

95.5 KLAQ, El Paso's best rock and Whitesnake. MWG, Glenn Garza, and here we go again, bringing you another rock and road trip. 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

95.5 KLAQ, El Paso's best rock, and Judas Priest. And hey, we're going to be living in the canyon all summer long. 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From next Thursday on throughout the summer, free concerts every Thursday night in the McKelgan Canyon Amphitheater. Mariachi Los Arrieros go first on the main stage. Out front on the EPCC Career and Technical Education patio stage, Tony Ramirez is going to kick off the evening. And it's all with thanks to White Claw Hard Seltzer, Cayman Jack, L&F Distributing, Baby Tree Surrogacy, Charlie Clark Auto, Johnson Jewelers, and Superior Sun and Lighting. 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